0: Many come and go. Come and go. But this one is here to stay forever.
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What's the difference between me and you? I got a wife and a kid and she just turned two. 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

As Jordan proudly celebrates the 80th anniversary of independence, did you know that Jordan won 2 gold awards at the Expo 2025 Osaka International Exhibition in Japan for its national pavilion? The Jordan Pavilion was recognized in the categories of pavilion content development and sustainability. It stood out among dozens of international participants for its creative storytelling, cultural representation, and environmentally conscious design. This achievement highlighted Jordan's ability to present its identity on a global stage through innovation, heritage, and modern exhibition design.

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8 a.m. at Radio Jordan. Good morning, I'm Ghada Shaqdi. Jordanians celebrate today the 80th anniversary of Independence Day of the Hashemite Kingdom of Jordan. His Majesty the King and the Crown Prince receive congratulatory cables from Arab, Islamic and friendly leaders, as well as senior civilian and military officials in Jordan on the 80th anniversary of Independence Day. His Majesty the King participates in a group call with U.S. President Donald Trump and leaders of several brotherly countries to discuss efforts to restore stability in the region. His Majesty the King receives the Venezuelan Foreign Minister and discusses with him ways to strengthen relations between Jordan and Venezuela. Foreign Minister Ayman Safadi and his Venezuelan counterpart highlight Jordanian-Venezuelan relations, affirming significant opportunities to enhance cooperation between the two countries. The Israeli occupation military says one soldier was killed during combat in southern Lebanon. U.S. President Donald Trump says that there is no need to rush into any deal with Iran. Finally, moderate weather prevails across most regions today, with relatively hot to hot conditions in the Jordan Valley, the Dead Sea and Aqaba, as highs register 24 degrees in Amman and 34 in Aqaba.

Good morning, dear friends, dear listeners. Hello and welcome to a special edition on the occasion of Independence Day with yours, Ghada. Special edition of The Breakfast Show. So rise and shine. Today is a public holiday. The kingdom is celebrating the 80th anniversary of Independence Day. So كل عام وانتو بألف خير. Today we are marking 8 decades of state building and comprehensive modernization under the Hashemite leadership while maintaining

national stability despite ongoing regional crises. A lot to talk about this morning, so make sure you stay tuned. I'm here up until the hour of 11. 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

Good morning, Shadi. Rawashde, all the way in Qatar, rise and shine. Happy Independence Day. Thank you so much. Another good morning going out to Lalit, all the way from India. Yes, we are celebrating Jordan's Independence Day. Thank you so much for the great wishes.

0: Radio Jordan. So good morning, Jordan. Good morning, world. Today we are celebrating Jordan Independence Day. And with me on the phone is Head of Media Public Relations at Petra Development and Tourism Authority, PDTRA, Mr. Sabri Lefdoul. Good morning.
1: Good morning, Ms. Gada. How are you?
0: I'm doing just pretty good. Today we are celebrating a great occasion.
1: Yeah, of course. What a wonderful morning, actually, today, celebrating the Independence Day of Jordan.
0: Mm-hmm. So can you please tell me, sir, how has the Petra Development and Tourism Authority contributed to Jordan's national development since independence?
1: First of all, I would like to thank you very much for hosting me on your program this morning. It's a great pleasure and privilege to be with you and your listener today as we celebrate one of the most beloved occasions in our nation's history, the Independence Day of Hashemite Kingdom of Jordan. Mm-hmm. At the outset, I would like to extend my warmest congratulations and deepest best wishes to His Majesty King Abdullah II Ibn al-Hussein, His Royal Highness Crown Prince al-Hussein bin Abdullah, the Hashemite royal family, and to all Jordanians at home and abroad on the occasion of Jordan Independence Day. I pray that this national celebration return upon our beloved kingdom with continued prosperity, security, stability, and progress.
0: Inshallah.
1: Well, inshallah. The Petra Development and Tourism Region Authority has played a significant role in advancing Jordan national development by preserving and promoting one of the world's most iconic cultural heritage destination. Petra is not only a symbol of Jordan rich history and civilization, but also a major driver of national tourism economy, generating employment opportunities, supporting local businesses, and attracting international investment and visitors from around the world. In line with Jordan's development vision, the authority has worked to balance heritage protection with sustainable tourism development, ensuring that Petra remains a source of national pride and economic prosperity for future generations. Through infrastructure improvement, community empowerment programs, environmental initiatives, and international partnership. The authority has contributed to supporting Jordan's position as a leading cultural tourism destination and an ambassador of Jordan heritage to the world.
0: Yeah. So can you please tell me, Mr. Sabri, what are the most important achievements of the PDTRA in recent years?
1: Well, over the past few years, the Petra Development and Tourism Region Authority has achieved several important milestones despite regional and global challenges facing the tourism sector. Among the most notable achievements has been the continued enhancement of visitor services and tourism infrastructure, improving the overall visitor experience while safeguarding the outstanding universal value of Petra as a UNESCO World Heritage Site. The authority has also expanded international cooperation through strategic partnership and 20 initiatives with prominent cultural and tourism destinations worldwide, supporting Petra global presence and for fostering knowledge exchange. Significant efforts have been dedicated to

0: digital transformation, destination marketing, heritage preservation projects, and the development of innovative tourism products such as cultural events and immersive experiences, including Petra by Night and other initiatives that enrich the visitor journey. Equally important has been the authorities' commitment to supporting local communities by encouraging private enterprise, creating employment opportunities, and ensuring that tourism growth contributes directly to the social and economic well-being of residents across the Petra region.
1: Mm-hmm. So today, Mr. Sabri, what message would you like to share with us, Jordanians, and the world on the occasion of Independence Day?
0: On this proud national occasion, my message to Jordanians is one of gratitude, confidence, and assurance. Independence Day reminds us of the remarkable journey our nation has undertaken since 1946, and of the values that continue to define Jordan: unity, resilience, acceptance, and commitment to progress. The achievements we celebrate today are the result of the collective effort of generations of Jordanians working together under the leadership of the Hashemite family to build a secure, stable, and successful nation. To the international community, Jordan remains an inspiration of balance, collaboration, and cultural dialogue in a rapidly changing world. Petra stands as timeless evidence to humanity, creativity, and shared heritage, and we warmly welcome visitors from across the globe to experience Jordan hospitality, history, and cultural richness. As we celebrate the anniversary of our independence, we reaffirm our commitment to preserving our heritage, investing in our people, and building a future founded on innovation, sustainability, and international cooperation. Together, we look forward with confidence to the next chapter of Jordan's success story. Happy Independence Day to His Majesty King Abdullah II, the Hashemite leadership, and all Jordanians. May Jordan continue to enjoy peace, stability, and prosperity for generations to come.
1: Well, Mr. Sabri Lifdoul, Head of Media Public Relations at Petra Development and Tourism Authority, PDTRA, thank you so much. We truly appreciate you being here and sharing your insights with our audience. Thank you.
0: Thank you. Thank you so much.
1: Thank you. Happy Independence Day.
0: Thank you. 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

0: So good morning. You're tuned in to Radio Jordan 96.3 FM with yours, Ghada. Today we are celebrating Jordan Independence Day. With me on the phone is former Minister of Water and Irrigation, Mr. Kamel Mahadin. Good morning.
1: Good morning to you, Ghada.
0: Good morning. Sabah al-khair. How you doing?
1: I am doing fine. Good morning, Jordan. Happy Independence Day. Wishing you all the best, and with a beautiful Eid coming up. Mm-hmm. Wishing His Majesty a good day and a good Independence Day. Wishing all the best always for Jordan and his people.
0: Amen to that. Alright, so sir, how do you view Jordan's journey since independence, especially in the fields of development and modernization?
1: Well, frankly speaking, remarkable transformations from small resource scarce to strong institutions, to strong regional influence, political stability, education and human development, as well as, we can say, one important two words, story of resilience. Jordan set itself as an icon in the region of stability, wisdom, protecting the people coming to Jordan, absorbing refugees, and treating them as Jordanians.
0: Mm-hmm.
1: That's the story of how Jordan transformed and came from 1946 up to now.
0: Mm-hmm.
1: It's a struggle. For the last 80 years, we've

0: The reason is the wisdom of the family, of the royal family, the Jordanian people, sticking together and fighting for what Jordan is all about.
1: Without a doubt. So, sir, in your opinion, how has the Hashemite leadership contributed to building the modern Jordanian state since independence?
0: Well, I always say in Arabic, and I will translate it in English. الهاشميين الهاشميون هم سادة حلم وليست سادة حكم only.
1: Yeah.
0: They are really rulers. They govern with wisdom. And you can see it all over in the travel of His Majesty, the wisdom that governs Jordan, the real way of how they treat their people, absorbing whatever problems they do have. So establishing state institutions was a goal, and it succeeded. Constitution, unity, as well as diversity, and most importantly, diplomacy within regional stratum, as well as within international arena. We worked to be a modern country, and look where we in 1946 and where we are now. So political reform gained status gradually. Religious and cultural leadership, all what is entitled to the Hashemite family, wisdom, ruling with wisdom and sharing responsibility with their people. That's why we have witnessed Jordan

0: positions in the upper house of parliament, the lower house of parliament, sharing military leaders, civil leaders, they have gained and they have used counseling most of the time, if not all the time, to just transure them the way where it is now, Sydney.
1: So, sir, how do you see Jordan's future in light of the economic and administrative modernization plans?
0: Well, there has been a lot of talk over the last 80 years about economic development, and mostly about 40, for the last 40 years. But anybody who can look at Aqaba, the new special zone of Aqaba, Petra is a zone by itself now, and it has some decentralized government. If you look at the industrial zones in the north, Irbid, Manatak al-Thirmawiyya, these development zones, that has been created in Mafraq, the Dead Sea, all of these things is a clear indication that we are fighting for economic diversity. And this is a key issue for Jordan with its 11 million people. As well as we worked and we moved into digital technology. As you can see, and you know that, within the region as well as within the world, we are advancing so fast that we are considered that in telecommunication and digital technology, we are growing and doing a good job. Tourism, logistic hub, healthcare has been and will be, I am sure, one of the key elements within the region.

0: because of the pressure of the regional conflict. When you have these successive immigrations and people coming and going and refugees and doing that and doing this, how are we going to sustain the economy? Really, it's a miracle that where we are now, and that's why the leadership plays an important role concerning that.
1: Yeah, I agree. So, mentioning Aqaba, based on your experience at Aqaba Special Economic Zone Authority, how do you see Aqaba's role in supporting the national economy and strengthening Jordan's position as an investment and tourism destination since independence?
0: Great. Well, I had the honor of serving in Aqaba during the Arab Spring 2012 to 2015. Aqaba is a strategic location, the only seaport. The nice thing about Aqaba now, it has a flexible regulatory. It's a business hub. It's an international destination. We have success story called Aqaba Special Economic Zone. Everybody, when it started in 2000, said it's not going to work. Mm-hmm. Now it is one of the best special economic zone on success stories. From 50,000 people living in Aqaba, now we have about 250,000 inhabitants. From two to three star hotels, we had two of them. Now we have 12 five-star resorts and hotels. From two housing districts to 14 housing districts. From two terminals, we have now 14 terminals for the oil, for the gas, for the, all of these things. The Aqaba Container Terminal, which is one of the best terminals in the Middle East, if not in the world. Mm-hmm. Aqaba is a success story for one simple reason. His Majesty's vision, when he started this, when he started the dream, a dream came true. There was ups and downs sometimes due to the crisis we suffer in the region. But I want to tell you something. Aqaba sits as a fine example for one simple reason. It's a decentralized government zone, which means the decisions are made within the team. And the people running it, people came, they ran it well. And now there is a good team running Aqaba. I wish them the best. When it comes to tourism, you know that we have tourism, we have ships, cruise ships coming in and out in Aqaba, and sometimes you have about 4,000 or 5,000 people every day, and they don't come only to Aqaba, they go to the Golden Triangle, they go to Rum, they go to Petra,
1: yes,
0: and so forth. So Aqaba is a success story, and I think it's one of the best success stories I've done over the last 25 years.
1: Mm-hmm. Yes. Yeah. So, sir, through your work in the Petra region, how can Jordan preserve its historical and tourism heritage while continuing to develop the tourism sector?
0: Well, Petra also, when it started as a regional, I was director regional of Petra.
1: Uh-huh.
0: And then it transformed into an authority about 10 years or so. Petra is one of

0: UNESCO heritage sites all over the world. And not only that, the Napatinians carved it in the stone, it's kept, and the credit of Petra goes to preserving Petra, because preserving the culture means that you belong to the country, and the identity of Jordan is clearly depicted when Petra image all over the world. Most of the international visitors and the good expats that they come and see it, they know that Petra is a place where we kept it sustainable. But most importantly, we have invested in the local people. At the time I was, and up till now, they are investing in people. And there is one credit that goes to the people of Wadi Musa and the whole governorate of Wadi Musa. The people, 20, 30 some years ago, when I sat in Petra, I told the people there that in 25 years or 20 years, you will be in hotels. Actually, it's a university by itself of tourism. Mm-hmm. They are people. Now they are hotel managers. They are hoteliers. They are tour operators. Success story at all levels. But unfortunately, when we have turbulence and upheavals in the region, our tourism sector is affected. But I know that it may get sick sometimes, or there are drawbacks, but it will always be blooming. Petra, I am also a watercolorist, mm-hmm. and I spend a lot of time watercoloring most of the Jordan historic sites, and Petra comes on top of that list. So I will tell you one small thing. Petra is unique, and we will be safeguarding a unique heritage. And look what the UNESCO did. Look what His Majesty and Crown Prince, His Highness Crown Prince Hussein, what he's doing, his eyes or their eyes on all over Jordan, or more particularly on the Dead Sea, Petra, the Golden Triangle.
1: Mm-hmm.
0: That's it.
1: Uh-huh. And so, sir, what message would you like to share on the occasion of Independence Day?
0: I will share one small thing.
1: Mm-hmm.
0: If you want to be part of the soil of Jordan, the heritage of Jordan, and the aroma of Jordan, you have to work hard. You have to believe in yourself. The leadership believed in the people of Jordan and the youth. His Majesty and Crown Prince have developed a scenario of telling most of the youth, trust yourself, believe in yourself, work hard on yourself. We open opportunities. And you can see that over the last few years, there has been a lot of focus of upgrading all what is related to youth. As they say, Al-Insan, or as King Hussein, the King Hussein, God bless his soul, said, Al-Insan Aghla Ma Yamluk. And what His Majesty King Abdullah did, he not only built on that, he boosted this up, and look at him, where he goes in the international arena. When he speaks, people listen. When he speaks, people will stand up and clap for him. Because not only he speaks with philosophy, deep love for Jordan, as well as the protection and the safeguarding of the Arab world, and on top of that, the Palestinian cause. We are the only one for the last 180 years, our voice when it comes to the international arena, and his voice and the Hashemite voice about Palestine comes number one, and you know that as well. So I will tell my, I used to tell my students while I was teaching, I have an academic background.
1: Mm-hmm.
0: If we want to lead, we have to read.
1: Mm-hmm.
0: That's what His Highness the Crown Prince said. Read, read if you want to lead. The world cannot wait for us. We have to go and fight and find our place. We are on the right track. It's just one small message for all of us in the Independence Day. And we talk about the Serbia and the story of Jordan and all what they are saying now. Mm-hmm. But Serbia comes in one thing, belonging to your country, dreaming about it day and night, fighting for the stability of it, I think, respecting the safety that we live in, I think this is our utmost. So trust yourself wherever you go. God bless Jordan. God bless His Majesty, Crown Prince, and Her Majesty, Queen Rania. God bless Jordanians.
1: God bless you as well.
0: God bless the soldiers. and the piters, and
1: most yes.
0: importantly,
1: yes.
0: the mothers. The mothers, they produce the leaders. The mothers, they produce writers and women doctors. And what can I say? When it comes to Independence Day, and there has been some people saying, why the flag?

0: Yes. God bless you. Have a good day. Happy Independence Day. Happy Eid al-Adha to all over. And one small note. Everybody outside Jordan, the people there went for education, or they're working outside. They're doing their job. God bless you guys. Jordan loves Jordanians abroad, as well as we love you. We, God, will protect you and protect Jordan. Thank you,
1: Ada. Well, sir, thank you so much for the amazing words. Really, thank you. That was a former Minister of Water and Irrigation, Dr. Kamel Mahadin. It was really a pleasure having you with us. Thanks for sharing your beautiful insights with our audience. Thank you.
0: Thank you, Siti. God bless you. God bless Jordan.
1: Thank you. Have a great day.
0: Bye.
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Independence is not merely a political event. It is a defining moment that shapes a nation's identity, sovereignty, and future. For Jordan, May 25th, 1946 marks the historic day when the country officially gained its independence from British Mandate rule and became the Hashemite Kingdom of Transjordan. Following the collapse of the Ottoman Empire after World War I, Transjordan came under British administration through mandate system established by the League of Nations. In 1921, Amir Abdullah bin al-Hussein, a leader of the Great Arab Revolt and member of the Hashemite family, arrived in Transjordan and established the Emirate of Transjordan with British support. During this period, Britain maintained authority over foreign affairs, military matters, and financial affairs, while Amir Abdullah began building the foundations of a modern state and national institutions. So the path towards full independence was achieved through years of political negotiations and diplomatic efforts led by Amir Abdullah. On May 25th, 1946, the Transjordanian Parliament formally declared the end of the British mandate and proclaimed the independence of the country, crowning Abdullah as king. Britain officially recognized the independence of the Hashemite Kingdom of Transjordan through the Treaty of London signed earlier that year. Following independence, Jordan strengthened its regional and international presence. The country became a member of the Arab League and was later admitted to the United Nations in 1955, further confirming its status as a sovereign state within the international community. In 1949, the country officially adopted the name the Hashemite Kingdom of Jordan. King Abdullah I played a central role in achieving independence through his leadership, political vision, and diplomatic approach. Under his leadership, Jordan established constitutional governance, strengthened national institutions, and laid the foundations for the modern Jordanian state. Today, Jordanians continue to commemorate Independence Day every year on May 25th with pride and unity, honoring the generations whose efforts and sacrifices contributed to building and preserving the nation.

So that was specially dedicated to our friends Amir Lamouche. Happy Independence Day. Thank you for the great words. I'll be back after the news at exactly 9 for the second part of the show. Stay stuck. Don't you go anywhere.

So good morning, rise and shine, my friends. Today we are celebrating Independence Day, 25th of May. May our homeland continue to flourish with peace, prosperity and success under the wise leadership of His Majesty King Abdullah II. Happy Independence Day, my friends. It's a very special good morning from your host Ghada, staying with you until the hour of 11. Our WhatsApp number is 078-0435-111. Please write your

0: Well, dear listeners, the Greater Amman Municipality always plays an active role during national occasions through its programs, preparations, and public events that help create a festive atmosphere across the capital and reflect the spirit of national unity and pride. So as part of these efforts, Radio Jordan's Muntaha Al-Harasis spoke with the municipality's media spokesperson, Mu'adh Al-Hadid, who shared insights about the preparations and activities being organized in Amman to celebrate Jordan's Independence Day.
1: في خطة لتنفيذ فعاليات عيد الاستقلال في جميع المحافظات.
2: There's a plan to implement Independence Day celebrations across all governorates, with the Greater Amman Municipality organizing these celebrations within the capital Amman through three events. The events will take place in downtown Amman at the Roman Theater and the Hashemite Plaza, as well as at the King Abdullah II Gardens in Al Muqabilin and Al Jubeha Gardens in northern Amman. In addition, preparations are underway to launch fireworks displays from the Amman Citadel, the gardens in Al Muqabilin, and the Jordan Gate Towers at the Sixth Circle. There's also arrangements to illuminate Abdoun Bridge and the main building of the Greater Amman Municipality in the colors of the Jordanian flag, in addition to raising flags across squares, streets, and light poles throughout the city of Amman.
0: Well, in another major achievement for Amman, the Greater Amman Municipality has also received the British mark for smart cities and communities, making Amman the first capital city in the world to achieve this independent certification. So in an interview with Jordan television engineer Akram Khirisat, director of the Urban Observatory Department and chairman of the Quality Mark Committee, pointed out that this achievement reflects the municipality's commitment to developing smart and sustainable

0: services that lays citizens at the heart of its priorities and enhance the quality of life in the city.
1: موضوع حصول أمانة عمان على شهادة الكايتمار اللي هو تأتى من موافقتنا.
2: The achievement of the Greater Amman Municipality in obtaining the Kitemark certification came as a result of meeting the requirements of the ISO 37106 quality assurance system. This system evaluates institutions to ensure the extent of their compliance with the standards required for operating as a smart organization, including the level of coordination among departments, the building of internal partnerships, workflow efficiency, and the use of modern technologies. The results were honestly excellent. We received a good rating of 3.3 out of 5 and successfully obtained the certification, which was a remarkable achievement for the city.
0: This was Engineer Akram Khrisat, Director of the Urban Observatory Department and Chairman of the Quality Mark Committee. Jordan. Ninety six point three.

as Jordan proudly celebrates the 80th anniversary of independence. Did you know that Jordan officially became an independent kingdom on May the 25th, 1946? Before independence, the country was known as the Emirate of Transjordan under British administration. Independence marked the beginning of a new era led by King Abdullah I, who became the first king of the Hashemite Kingdom of Jordan. Since then, Jordanians celebrate Independence Day every year with national events, cultural activities, fireworks, and military ceremonies. More than just a historical milestone, independence represents sovereignty, unity, and the enduring spirit of the Jordanian people.

0: Well, dear listeners, the Royal Tang Museum was officially inaugurated by His Majesty King Abdullah II on January 29, 2018, and is considered the first specialized tank museum in the region. Located in Amman, the museum showcases more than 110 tanks and armored vehicles from Jordan and around the world, displayed across interactive exhibition halls that document the evolution of military vehicles since 1915. The museum reflects the history, sacrifices, and achievements of the Jordan Armed Forces, while also serving as an educational and cultural landmark that combines military heritage with modern technology and storytelling. Radio Jordan's Muntaha Al-Harasi spoke with Ziad Ghrir, operations manager at the Royal Tank Museum, who outlined in detail the activities and special programs prepared by the museum for the Independence Day celebrations.
1: This year, the Royal Tank Museum celebrates Independence Day in a special way. We have full-day program running from 10 a.m. to 7 p.m., which is the longest program anywhere on this day. It features many interactive, educational, and festive activities for families and children. From 10 a.m. to 4 p.m. inside the museum, we highlight the story of independence through a display of armored vehicles from that era. In addition, we have mosaic workshops and kids' activities like building blocks, tanks coloring, Play-Doh, and face painting. We have performances by Jordanian Armed Forces musical band and heritage band Al Ajawid. At 4, all the action moves outside, starting with a parade by Jordanian Armed Forces musical band and performance by the Silent Drill Platoon. And the amazing one of kind tank show starts at exactly 5 p.m., which includes segments of live demonstration in the museum's outdoor tank track, featuring historical Jordanian and international tanks and armored vehicles dating from 1930s until today. In between, there will be performances by Jordanian Armed Forces musical band, Silent Drill Platoon, Al Ajawid band, and ending the 2 hours show with Jordanian singer Isa El Sagar.
0: Well, Manager Al Ghrir highlighted the significance of the tank show in showcasing Jordan's military heritage and attracting visitors during the Independence Day celebrations.
1: The tank show includes a live military display of tanks and armored vehicles. These vehicles reflect the history of the Jordanian military from its beginnings, starting with the first segment featuring the Desert Forces, Al-Badi Forces, considered the strike forces of the Jordanian army. The second segment highlights the most important tanks which participated in the defense of the Jordanian homeland and aid of our Arab neighbors in 1948 and 1968 and 1973 wars. The following segment includes a special presentation on the most important developments of the Jordanian Design and Development Bureau, JODB, as well as an international theme segment showcasing the most important tanks used by various countries in World War II. Finally, the last segment highlights recent tanks which entered service in Jordanian Armed Forces during His Majesty King Abdullah II time and shows the development in the armored corps.
0: That was Ziad Ghrir, operations manager at the Royal Tank Museum.
2: Many come and go. Come and go. But this one is here to stay forever.
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Well, between yesterday and today, Jordan tells the story of independence not as a single moment in 1946, but as a continuous journey of growth, resilience, and achievement across every field of life. So on this day, as Jordan celebrates its 80th Independence Day, we look back not only at a historic date, but at the story of a nation that chose to rise, build, and evolve despite challenges and limited resources. From education to healthcare, from roads, airports, and universities to technology, industry, tourism, and renewable energy, Jordan's journey over 8 decades reflects the determination of a country that invested in its people and believed in progress. So it began as a young state with modest capabilities, gradually transformed into a nation recognized for its stability, human capital, and regional role in education, medicine, diplomacy, and innovation. Between yesterday and today, the story of Jordan is not only the story of independence gained, but of development achieved step by step, generation after generation. Radio Jordan. 96.

as Jordan proudly celebrates the 80th anniversary of independence. Did you know that the royal family of Jordan belongs to the Hashemite lineage, which traces its ancestry back to the Prophet Muhammad, peace be upon him? The Hashemites are the descendants of Banu Hashim, the respected clan of the Prophet in the city of Mecca. For centuries, the Hashemite family held an important religious and historical role in the Arab and Islamic world. In 1921, King Abdullah I established the foundations of modern Jordan, beginning the Hashemite leadership of the kingdom. Today, the Hashemite identity remains an important part of Jordan's history, national unity, and cultural heritage.

In education, the journey in Jordan began with very limited access to schools and learning opportunities, especially in the years following independence in 1946. At the time, schools were very few in number, higher education opportunities were limited, and illiteracy rates were significantly high, particularly in rural areas. Over the decades, education became one of Jordan's greatest national priorities and one of the kingdom's most remarkable success stories. Today, Jordan has nearly 3,800 public and private schools across the country, in addition to around 30 universities and colleges serving hundreds of thousands of students. The kingdom also achieved major progress in literacy and educational access. So according to Jordan's Department of Statistics, the illiteracy rate declined from around 11% in 2000 to approximately 4.5% in recent years, while literacy rates among young people exceed 98%. Jordanian education gained a strong regional reputation as well. Jordanian teachers, universities, and academic programs became recognized across the Arab world, while the country invested heavily in curriculum development, science, technology, and higher education. The kingdom also achieved near full gender parity in school enrollment, reflecting major progress in educational opportunities for women and girls. Jordan has successfully adapted remote learning and online education, especially during the COVID-19 pandemic, ensuring the continuity of student studies through digital platforms and virtual classrooms. So from small classrooms and limited resources to a modern education system reaching cities, villages, and remote communities alike, education in Jordan became more than learning. It became empowerment, opportunity, and national progress.

as Jordan proudly celebrates the 80th anniversary of independence. Did you know that the flag of Jordan carries deep historical and symbolic meaning? The Jordanian flag consists of four main colors, known as the Pan-Arab colors: black, white, green, and red. Each color represents an important Arab and Islamic dynasty that played a major role in regional history. The black stands for the Abbasids, the white for the Umayyads, the green for the Fatimids, and the red triangle represents the Hashemites and the Arab revolt. At the center of the triangle is a white seven-pointed star, which symbolizes unity, faith, and the seven verses of Al-Fatiha, the opening chapter of the Holy Quran. Radio Jordan.

0: Good morning, dear friends, dear listeners. We are celebrating Jordan's Independence Day. This is yours right up until the hour of 11. Well, medical services in Jordan were once limited in both reach and capacity, especially during the early decades after independence, when hospitals and specialized healthcare services were concentrated in only a few major cities. Today, Jordan's healthcare sector has grown into one of the most advanced in the region. The kingdom now has more than 120 hospitals and medical centers, including public, private, military, and university hospitals, with over 16,000 hospital beds serving the population. In addition, Jordan has around 1,200 primary healthcare and dental centers distributed across the country to provide accessible care for communities in cities, villages, and remote areas. Jordan also built a highly qualified medical workforce. The country has more than 30,000 healthcare professionals and around 32 doctors for every 10,000 people, significantly above the global average. Health indicators improved dramatically over the decades. Life expectancy in Jordan today ranges between 74 and 78 years, compared with much lower rates in earlier decades, while infant mortality rates declined substantially thanks to expanded vaccination programs, maternal health care, and improved living conditions. Jordan also became a major regional center for medical tourism. In recent years, the kingdom has received more than 225,000 medical tourists annually from across the Middle East and beyond, seeking treatment in specialties such as heart surgery, cancer treatment, organ transplantation, and fertility medicine. Jordanian hospitals gained regional and international recognition for their quality, advanced technology, and internationally trained physicians. As evidence of Jordan's advanced and modern healthcare sector and in a deeply human and historic moment, Colonel Dr. Nancy Ragad of the Royal Medical Services has recently performed an artificial cornea transplant for a 104-year-old Jordanian woman. Our colleague Muntaha Al-Harasi spoke with Dr. Ragad on this remarkable surgery.
1: Working on a lady who is 104 years old was surrounded by many challenges. First, the fragile nature of the ocular surface, the challenges that surrounded the procedure itself by implanting an artificial cornea in such an eye, being the only seeing eye in this lady. We gathered all the needed information about how to perform this complex procedure. I have implanted so many artificial corneas in the past, with more than 150 artificial corneas, but the particular difference in this lady was the challenge that surrounds her ocular tissue. It was complex and with multiple challenges, but we could overcome it with meticulous preparation and timely intervention to guarantee the best surgical outcome.
0: Well, Dr. Nancy shared with us her perspective on what she believes has been the key factor placing Jordan among the leading countries in advanced surgical procedures, emphasizing the strong medical expertise, continuous development, and high-level institutional support that have driven this remarkable progress.
1: In my opinion, the number one factor in advancing ophthalmic care in Jordan and the Royal Medical Services is being always in the frontier of ocular surgery, attending advanced workshops, participating in international conferences, updating our knowledge and expertise every now and then with the latest advances in ocular procedures is the number one determinant of providing excellent healthcare and providing the latest surgical and medical care for our patients.
0: Well, Colonel Nancy said that His Majesty King Abdullah II has consistently placed strong emphasis on developing Jordan's healthcare sector, providing continuous support to enhance medical infrastructure, advance specialized treatments, and strengthen the capabilities of medical professionals. She added that this vision has contributed significantly to Jordan's progress in medical services, positioning the country as a regional leader in healthcare excellence and innovation.
1: King Abdullah II has always been the first supporter of excellence in practice in every aspect in medicine and also in every aspect in life in Jordan. He has always supported the advancement. He has always supported gaining the best expertise worldwide. He has always supported going abroad for conferences, for fellowship training all over the world in order to gain expertise, to broaden our horizon, to practice and gain experience in many surgeries and updating ourselves in medical protocols. I always believe, and His Majesty has been a big supporter of advancement of healthcare, that the more we go abroad to gain expertise in our medical field, the better that we come back to our beloved Jordan.
0: Well, that was Colonel Dr. Nancy Ragad of the Royal Medical Services. Thank you so much for being part of the program today. So from limited clinics and modest medical services to a healthcare system trusted across the region between yesterday and today, health in Jordan became more than treatment. It became dignity, protection, and a right. Radio Jordan.

0: Well, good morning, everyone. You tuned in to Radio Jordan 96.3 FM, the station you grew up with. We are celebrating Independence Day. So a major milestone in Jordan's digital transformation is the government Sanad application, the country's official digital identity platform, launched by Ministry of Digital Economy and Entrepreneurship to provide citizens with fast, secure and easy access to a wide range of government services through one unified digital platform. Our colleague Muntaha Al-Harasis spoke to engineer Mohammed Al-Batikhi, who oversees the platform's operations and is currently leading the development of AI-powered services that will allow the app to automatically answer inquiries and process transactions seamlessly. Al-Batikhi highlighted that the main goal of the Sanad app is to simplify access to government services and make them more efficient for citizens.
1: The main goal behind Sanad is to make government services easier, faster, and more accessible for citizens and residents in Jordan. So instead of people having to visit multiple government entities, wait in queues, understand complex procedures, Sanad provides a one qualified digital gateway where citizens can access their documents and complete services. So in simple terms, Sanad is not just an app. It is a step toward a more connected, citizen-centric government.
0: Al-Batikhi also explained how the Sanad app reflects Jordan's progress in digital transformation and the development of smart government services.
1: Through Sanad, citizens can access official documents, complete services, make payments, verify their digital identity. This shows that Jordan is not only digitizing individual services, but also building the infrastructure for a smarter government module. The real progress is not just putting services online, it is making them connected, secure, easier to use, and available anytime for citizens.
0: The manager also talked about the future plans for developing the Sanad app and the ongoing work to enhance its services and capabilities.
1: The future direction is to expand Sanad in both quantity and quality. This means adding more high-impact government services, improving the most used services, and the most important thing is that we are listening closely to citizens through social media, online feedback, radio channels, TV, different media platforms, and we're taking their suggestions to help us understand what matters most, what they need to improve, and which services should we prioritize.
0: Al-Batikhi also spoke about the importance of the support of His Royal Highness Crown Prince Al-Hussein bin Abdullah II in advancing technology, innovation, and the digital sector in Jordan.
1: The support of His Royal Highness has been highly influential in accelerating Jordan's digital transformation journey. He follows key digital initiatives such as Sanad, providing clear vision, direction, and guidance to ensure that we are moving in the right direction and serving citizens in the best possible way. The continuous attention creates strong momentum across government institutions. It is pushing us to think beyond the traditional digitalization and toward more advanced state-of-the-art technologies, including integrating AI and smarter digital services. And his support also encouraged us to keep giving more and working harder in order to achieve this vision as fast as possible and in the best possible way.
0: That was engineer Mohammed Al-Batikhi, who oversees Sanad application, the country's official digital identity platform launched by Ministry of Digital Economy and Entrepreneurship. So between yesterday and today in Jordan, ideas became impact and innovation became a national path toward the future. Radio Jordan. 96.

as Jordan proudly celebrates the 80th anniversary of independence. Did you know that Umm al-Jmal became a UNESCO World Heritage Site in 2024? Located in the north of the kingdom, Umm al-Jmal is known as the Black Oasis because most of its buildings were constructed from dark volcanic basalt stone. The ancient city flourished during the Roman, Byzantine, and early Islamic periods, and it still contains hundreds of remarkably preserved houses, churches, and water systems. Umm al-Jmal gives visitors a rare glimpse into daily life in ancient desert communities and stands today as a symbol of Jordan's rich historical

0: historical and cultural heritage.
1: So, dear friends, dear listeners, happy Independence Day, and may the Hashemite Kingdom of Jordan continue to flourish in strength and honor. We'll be back after the news headlines at exactly 10 for the third and last part of this special edition of the Breakfast Show celebrating Independence Day. Stay tuned.

استنى يا مات راديو جوردن. Good morning. I'm غادة شقدي. Jordanians celebrate today the 80th anniversary of Independence Day of the Hashemite Kingdom of Jordan. His Majesty the King sends a message of congratulations to Jordanians on the 80th anniversary of Independence Day, offering his best wishes to his Jordanian family and praying for their continued well-being. His Majesty the King and the Crown Prince receive congratulatory cables from Arab, Islamic and friendly leaders, as well as senior civilian and military officials in Jordan on the 80th anniversary of Independence Day. His Majesty the King participates in a group call with U.S. President Donald Trump, leaders of several brotherly countries, to discuss efforts to restore stability in the region. His Majesty the King receives the Venezuelan foreign minister and discusses with him ways to strengthen relations between Jordan and Venezuela. The government approves the draft local administration law and refers it to the lower house of parliament. The Israeli occupation military says one soldier was killed during combat in southern Lebanon. U.S. President Donald Trump says there is no need to rush into any deal with Iran. Finally, moderate weather prevails across most regions today with relatively hot to hot conditions in the Jordan Valley, the Dead Sea and Aqaba, as highs register 24 degrees in Amman and 34 in Aqaba.

as Jordan proudly celebrates the 80th anniversary of independence. Did you know that the national dish of Jordan is mansaf? It is made of lamb cooked in fermented dried yogurt called jamid, served over rice and flat bread. Mansaf is more than food. It is a symbol of generosity, hospitality, and social unity. Often served during weddings, celebrations, and important gatherings.

All right, a special breakfast show on the occasion of Jordan's Independence Day. This is yours, Rada. We extend our warmest congratulations to the Hashemite Kingdom of Jordan, its leadership, its people, wishing Jordanian people continued progress, stability, and prosperity. Wishing all of you a joyful Independence Day, my friends, filled with pride, joy, and peace. May our beloved Jordan continue to prosper and shine bright.

Well, dear listeners, the Jordan Armed Forces Arab Army stand today as one of the most professional and disciplined military institutions in the region, built on decades of modernization, readiness, and commitment to national security.

So during the latest regional escalation involving Iran, Jordan played a critical defensive role in protecting its borders and airspace. As missiles and drones crossed the region, the Jordanian armed forces placed all air defense systems on high alert and actively monitored and intercepted aerial threats entering or passing through Jordanian airspace in coordination with allied defense systems. According to official military briefings, Jordanian air defenses successfully intercepted the vast majority of incoming missiles and drones, preventing them from reaching populated areas and strategic sites. In one major wave of attacks, Jordan reported intercepting over 260 out of nearly 280 aerial threats, reflecting the high readiness and effectiveness of its air defense network. The Royal Jordanian Air Force also played a central role in securing the country's airspace integrity, ensuring that violations were met with immediate defensive action, while maintaining Jordan's stated position of not becoming a battlefield for any side. Beyond interception, Jordan's armed forces also supported regional airspace stability, working to prevent spillover threats and protect civilian areas from falling debris and missile fragments resulting from regional engagements. Through these efforts, Jordan reaffirmed its doctrine of active defense and strategic neutrality, while ensuring that its sovereignty, airspace, and national security remain fully protected under all circumstances.

0: Captain Bashar al-Fassat of the Military Media Directorate at the General Command of the Jordan Armed Forces spoke to Radio Jordan, highlighting His Majesty King Abdullah II's dedication to the Jordan Armed Forces and his continuous support for their development and readiness.
1: From the very first moment His Majesty King Abdullah II assumed his constitutional authority, he devoted his utmost attention and care to the armed forces, working to keep them current in armament and training. His Majesty sought to make them capable of protecting the homeland and its gains, and of fulfilling their duties to the fullest. He also worked to improve the conditions of active and retired service members. The Jordanian Armed Forces Arab Army have become a model of performance, training, and armament, distinguished by their high combat capability and efficiency. His Majesty provided all the requirements needed to carry out their missions and duties inside and outside the homeland. He has worked to enhance the Army's capabilities to keep pace with the latest military technologies and global strategic developments, to raise the level of military training and qualification, and to enhance the readiness of the forces in various defensive and security fields. This continuous development reflects His Majesty's wise vision in maintaining the security and stability of the kingdom, and cementing the Arab Army's role in protecting the homeland and contributing to regional and international security.
0: Captain Bashar al-Fassat also talked about the milestones achieved by the Jordan Armed Forces under the leadership of His Majesty King Abdullah II, highlighting their continuous development in capability, readiness, and modernization.
1: Among the most prominent modernization milestones witnessed by the Jordanian Armed Forces, the Arab Army, is the comprehensive restructuring and modernization project ordered by His Majesty King Abdullah II bin al-Hussein. Its aim was to enhance the efficiency of the armed forces and raise the level of their operational and administrative readiness, keeping the pace with modern military developments and security challenges. This restructuring included reorganizing military units and formations, developing the command and control system, integrating modern technology in various operational and technical fields, and focusing on building professional forces with rapid and effective response capabilities for various circumstances and tasks. The ongoing royal directives have helped cement the Arab Army standing as one of the most efficient and disciplined armies at the regional level, capable of performing its national and humanitarian duties with full competence, defending the homeland and protecting its security and stability.
0: Captain Bashar al-Fassat also discussed the developments of military industry within the Jordan Armed Forces, highlighting its growing role in supporting self-reliance and strengthening operational capabilities. He also noted the armed forces' participation in international military exhibitions, showcasing their professionalism and advanced capabilities on a global stage.
1: The Jordanian Armed Forces, under the leadership of His Majesty King Abdullah II bin al-Hussein, have played a pivotal role in supporting the steadfastness of their brothers and sisters in Palestine and Gaza. The forces worked to send military field hospitals and surgical stations staffed by teams with various medical specializations. They also operated in an airlift, conducted airdrops, and organized overland convoys carrying humanitarian relief and medical aid. In addition, the forces have played a crucial role in unifying international efforts and delivering assistance.
0: That was Captain Bashar al-Fassat of the Military Media Directorate at the General Command of the Jordan Armed Forces. Well, dear listeners, between yesterday and today, security in Jordan became not only stability, but also vigilance and protection of sovereignty in a highly volatile region.

Jordan proudly celebrates the 80th anniversary of independence. Did you know that the national flower of Jordan is the black iris? This rare and beautiful wildflower blooms in spring and is known for its deep, dark purple petals that often appear almost black. It grows in specific regions of the country and is protected due to its rarity. The black iris symbolizes strength, resilience, and the natural beauty of Jordan's landscapes, making it one of the most distinctive national symbols of the kingdom.

0: Well, dear listeners, in media, Jordan has developed a dynamic and evolving media sector that plays a vital role in shaping public awareness, cultural expression, and national dialogue, reflecting its importance alongside education, culture, and public communication. The kingdom's media landscape includes television and radio broadcasting, newspapers, digital platforms, and online journalism, with both public and private institutions contributing to a diverse and active information environment. Among the most influential media institutions are Jordan Radio and Television Corporation and a wide range of local news outlets and digital media platforms that serve audiences across the country and the region. Jordanian media content reaches audiences through traditional and modern channels, including satellite broadcasting and digital networks, helping strengthen Jordan's voice regionally and internationally. Over the years, the sector has become increasingly adaptive, with growing emphasis on digital transformation, professional standards, media freedom frameworks, and technological advancements supported by regulatory institutions and media training centers. Our colleague Muntaha Al-Harassi spoke to Minister of Government Communication and the government's official spokesperson, Mohammed Al-Momani, who discussed with us the role of His Majesty King Abdullah II in strengthening and developing the media sector.
1: His Majesty King Abdullah II has always given great attention to press and the media sector, especially protecting the right of Jordanians to express themselves in different ways. This is evidence in His Majesty's continuous emphasis in supporting the sector and highlighting the importance of its role. Jordan continue to be protecting media institutions' independency, and this in turn has had direct and positive impact on Jordanian media scene.
0: Minister Momani also shared with us the measures taken by the government to enhance and further develop the media sector at both the local and regional levels, highlighting ongoing efforts to support its growth, improve its performance, and strengthen its role in serving the public and the wider media landscape.

0: we continue to modernize legislations regarding the sector, which resulted in the expansion of the number and diversity of the licensed media institutions, the improvement of Jordan's ranking in various media freedom indices. We also continue to building the capacity of human resources in both the public and the private sector in media institutions, and emphasize the digitization of the media sector, including print newspapers and major media outlets. Jordan continue to work strategically, because we believe that strong media, independent media, credible media is the best way to fight misinformation and disinformation and rumors. And we think this is an essential part of Jordanians' human rights. So we will continue to work on that, and we will continue to develop that in the most appropriate way.
1: Minister Momeni also shared with us the role of the Ministry of Government Communication in particular, highlighting its efforts to coordinate media work, strengthen government messaging, improve communication between state institutions and the public at both local and regional levels, as well as supporting and empowering official spokesperson to ensure clear and transparent communication.
0: The Ministry of Government Communication in particular, we worked in different levels, in cooperation with different institutions on a variety of initiatives. I would like to highlight the Media Information Literacy Project. We are ranked third in the scenarios of the UNESCO, and we are about to go to the fourth, which is the highest level. So we are doing well and at that front. And we will continue to follow up, because we think this is the strategic solution to increase social awareness when it comes to misinformation and disinformation, protecting the society against these issues and challenges. We continue to help spokespersons in different ministries and institutions and develop their capacities, because we think they should acquire different sets of skills in order to engage media at various levels.
1: So that was Minister of Government Communication and the government's official spokesperson, Mohammed Al-Momeni. Well, from traditional print and broadcast media to a fast-growing digital communication landscape, between yesterday and today, media in Jordan has become a platform of influence, connectivity, and national expression.

Well, good morning, dear friends, dear listeners. It's the 25th of May. It's Jordan's Independence Day. Well, youth are the driving force of the present and future in Jordan, forming the largest segment of society. Approximately 60% of the population is under the age of 30, making Jordan one of the youngest countries in the region demographically. Youth participation in social life is notably strong, with a large proportion of young people engaged in volunteering, community initiatives, student organizations, and civil engagement programs, reflecting a growing culture of civic responsibility and social contribution across the country. So despite global and regional economic challenges, Jordanian youth are increasingly active in education, innovation, and entrepreneurship. However, youth unemployment remains a key structural challenge, standing at approximately 22% to 23%, which has driven national efforts to expand job creation, vocational training, and entrepreneurship support programs. In response, Jordan has launched and strengthened several youth empowerment initiatives focused on skills development, digital literacy, coding, innovation, and entrepreneurship, aiming to better prepare young people for a competitive global and digital economy. Key institutions such as the Crown Prince Foundation and the We Are All Jordan Youth Commission have played an important role in supporting youth-led projects, innovation hubs, volunteer programs, and leadership development initiatives, helping young Jordanians transform ideas into practical opportunities. Today, Jordanian youth are not only beneficiaries of development programs, they are active partners in shaping the country's future, contributing to innovation, social progress, and national resilience. So between yesterday and today, youth became leadership, initiative, and the energy of national transformation.

0: So good morning, dear friends, dear listeners. This is Radio Jordan 96.3 FM. It's Ghada here up until the hour of 11. And let me welcome Tourism Director at the Aqaba Special Economic Zone Authority, Salam Malki. Good morning.
1: Good morning, Ghada. How are you?
0: I'm pretty good. كل عام وانتي بخير. Happy Independence Day.
1: Thank you, Habibti. May all Jordanian enjoying their day today. It's a great day and special occasion that we all proud of.
0: Definitely. So, Mrs. Salam, can you please tell us how does Aqaba today reflect Jordan's modern vision and progress since independence?
1: Ghada, Aqaba today is definitely one of the most beautiful reflections of Jordan's progress. Mm-hmm. It's not only a city by the sea. It's a real living example of what Jordan can achieve when vision, leadership, and hard work, commitment come all together. You know, since the establishment of Aziz, Aqaba has grown into a modern city, an investment destination, a tourism hub, and Jordan's gateway to the world. For many Jordanians also, Aqaba is a place of memory, pride, family, sea, warmth, and opportunity. Mm-hmm. And the development of Aqaba tells us a very Jordanian story. We may be a small country, but, you know, with ambition, determination, commitment, we really build big, big achievements. Mm-hmm. So, yeah.
0: Okay. Can you please tell me, what are the most important projects and achievements accomplished by Aziza that have contributed to supporting Jordan's national economy?
1: This is really not easy to answer in a couple of sentences, to be honest.
0: Yeah, of course.
1: The achievements of Aziza can be seen everywhere in Aqaba. Mm-hmm. Whether we're talking about the modern port, airport, the hotels, resorts, improved road network, public spaces, even the growth of tourism. And the worst time where the region was suffering, Aqaba was booming.
0: Yeah.
1: Also in the investment project that created jobs and opportunities for almost every Jordanian, not only Aqabawis.
0: Mm-hmm.
1: Mega tourism projects like Ayla, Saraya, Aqaba Talabey, Marsa Zayed, the port modernization, or the development of the waterfront, tourism promotion. It's hard to list them all, you know?
0: Yeah, of course,
1: but
0: of course.
1: These components all contributed to making Aqaba a stronger part of Jordan's national economy.
0: Mm-hmm.
1: But if we go also beyond numbers or listing down the most important projects, the real achievement nowadays is that Aqaba has become a city that every Jordanian is so proud of. Mm-hmm. It's a city welcomes every visitor with open arms, and also a city that continues to grow while keeping its special spirit, genuinity, and authenticity.
0: Mm-hmm. So, Mrs. Salam, what is the importance of the Aqaba Special Economic Zone in strengthening Jordan's regional position in investment, tourism, and logistics services?
1: Well, as you know, Ghada, Aqaba, if we start with being the only seafront and seaport for Jordan, that only gives it a national and international importance.
0: Mm-hmm.
1: Also, the role of Aziza nowadays is way much bigger. The Aqaba Special Economic Zone also strengthens Jordan's position in investment, tourism, trade, and logistics. Not to mention that it connects Jordan to regional and international markets, attracts investors, supports tourism, create opportunities for young people. Also, another thing that we shouldn't really ignore is it's being a bridge between Jordan and the world, a place where the country's economic ambition actually meet the Red Sea.
0: Mm-hmm. So, how has the support of His Majesty King Abdullah contributed to the development of Aqaba and its transformation into a major economic and tourism hub?
1: It's a royal vision, basically.
0: Mm-hmm.
1: Yeah, above all, if we start with, we will start with the Aqaba Special Economic Zone is a royal vision. His Majesty King Abdullah II believed in Aqaba potential and saw in it a future economic and tourism hub for Jordan and the region.
0: Mm-hmm.
1: Also, another important thing that this vision was not left on paper.
0: Mm-hmm.
1: It has been followed with continuous attention, strategic direction, and national commitment.
0: Mm-hmm.
1: Today, this vision is also closely followed also by His Royal Highness, the Crown Prince Al Hussein bin Abdullah II,
0: yeah.
1: Who's like a constant engagement reflects also the importance of Aqaba for Jordan's future.
0: Mm-hmm.
1: Because of this royal vision, definitely Aqaba has moved from potential to achievement, from a promising city to a real national success story.
0: Mm-hmm. So, Mrs. Salam, how do you see the future of Aqaba in light of Jordan's economic modernization and digital transformation efforts?
1: In two words, full of, like, so promising.
0: Mm-hmm.
1: So promising. Aqaba is really ready to become not only a tourism and investment hub, but also a smart, sustainable, and innovative city. It's becoming actually a role model for all other Jordanian cities and also the region around us. With Jordan's economic modernization and digital transformation effort that you just mentioned, Aqaba definitely can lead in areas such as the blue economy, clean energy, smart services, maritime innovation, sustainable tourism is very important component nowadays, and also the digital investment.
0: Mm-hmm.
1: What makes Aqaba very special is that its future is not about buildings and projects.
0: Mm-hmm.
1: It's about also people, young Jordanians, family, entrepreneurs, investors, and visitors who really see Aqaba as a place of possibility and a place where you can really achieve big time.
0: Well, yes, Aqaba is the jewel of the Red Sea.
1: It is definitely.
0: Okay,
1: it's
0: so
1: the crown, it's, you can call it whatever you want, because really Aqaba

0: you know, I was born in Aqaba. I lived all over my life in Aqaba. Uh-huh. And just seeing how it was, I'm 47 years old. Habibati. And seeing how Aqaba is progressing, where were we and where we are now. Like, even for you nowadays, for me, it's hard even to leave Aqaba longer than 10 days.
1: Yeah, I can tell.
0: Yeah, this is where we belong. This is our beloved city. And we just love it to the bit.
1: Well, I really miss Aqaba, inshallah, very soon. Very soon I'll head to Aqaba.
0: It's not allowed for any Jordanian to say that I miss Aqaba.
1: Wallahi.
0: You should see me every other week minimum, you know?
1: Yes, true. You bet.
0: Let us know when you are in Aqaba. We show you Aqaba from our eyes. It's amazing.
1: You bet. So, Mrs. Salam, what message would you like to share with us, Jordanians, and the world on the occasion of Independence Day?
0: Well, in such occasion, whatever you say is not enough. I just want to say to every Jordanian, be proud. Proud of this country that has always been like a mom and dad for us. Proud of its journey. We all need to be, and we are definitely proud of what we have built all together. Maybe Aqaba is one of the bright chapters in Jordan's story, but still, it reminds us that the love for our country, for Jordan, is not only expressed in words, but also in work, achievement, commitment, big time, patience, and belief in the future. My only wish is that Jordan always remains safe, strong, and proud under the leadership of His Majesty King Abdullah II. Allah tawwil bi'umro.
1: Amen.
0: And may Aqaba always continue to shine as Jordan's warm window to the sea and to the whole world. And happy Independence Day. Here we go, enjoying our achievement and long-lasting Jordan.
1: Well, thank you so much, Salam Malki, Tourism Director at the Aqaba Special Economic Zone Authority. Thank you for the valuable conversation and for being with us today. Thank you.
0: Thank you. It's a pleasure to be with you, Rada. Thank you very much.
1: Thank
0: I'll see you soon in Aqaba.
1: Inshallah. Thank you. Have a great day. Bye-bye.
0: You too. Bye-bye.

Well, dear listeners, in agriculture, farming in Jordan once depended heavily on rainfall and traditional methods with limited irrigation systems and high vulnerability to drought conditions. Agriculture was historically a key livelihood for rural communities, but productivity was constrained by scarce water resources and arid climate conditions. Today, agriculture contributes around 4% to 5% of Jordan's gross domestic product, reflecting its relatively smaller share compared to services and industry, but it remains strategically important for food security, rural employment, and exports. Despite severe water scarcity, Jordan is among the most water-stressed countries in the world. The sector has adapted through modern irrigation technology, such as drip irrigation, greenhouse farming, and improved water management systems. So these innovations have helped increase efficiency and stabilize production. Jordan has also expanded its agricultural exports, particularly in vegetables such as tomatoes and cucumbers, fruits, herbs, and olive oil, which are exported to markets in the Gulf region and beyond. Olive oil remains one of the country's most recognized agricultural products, tied closely to national identity and rural livelihoods. From reliance on rain-fed farming and traditional tools to a more technology-driven and export-oriented sector working under extreme environmental constraints, between yesterday and today, agriculture in Jordan became a story of endurance, adaptation, and resilience.

In tourism, dear listeners, the treasures of Jordan were once far less known on the global stage, visited mainly by regional travelers and a limited number of international explorers. Over time, however, the kingdom has become one of the region's most important cultural and natural tourism destinations. Today, Jordan is home to globally recognized sites such as Petra, Wadi Rum, and the Dead Sea. Several of these landmarks are inscribed on the UNESCO World Heritage List, most notably Petra and Wadi Rum, recognizing their outstanding universal value in history, culture, and natural beauty. Before a global disruption such as the COVID-19 pandemic, Jordan welcomed approximately 4 to 5 million tourists annually, with tourism contributing around 10% to 13% of the gross domestic product, making it a vital pillar of the national economy and a major source of employment and foreign exchange. The sector continues to recover and diversify, supported by cultural tourism, religious tourism, adventure tourism, and medical tourism. From ancient civilizations carved into stone and desert landscapes,

heaps to globally protected heritage sites. Between yesterday and today, Jordan's heritage became opportunity, identity, and economic strength.

Well, over the past decades, Jordan has witnessed steady progress in empowering women, supported by expanded access to education, legal reforms, and increasing participation in public and professional life within Jordan. Women in Jordan are highly educated, with female literacy rates exceeding approximately 95%, reflecting decades of strong access to schooling across generations and near gender parity in basic education. In higher education, women represent around 50% to 55% of university students, showing a strong and sustained presence in academic achievement and professional preparation. In the labor market, women's participation remains comparatively lower than global averages, standing at approximately 14% to 15%, according to recent estimates. However, this rate has been gradually increasing, particularly in sectors such as education, healthcare, public administration, and services, alongside growing entrepreneurship initiatives and remote work opportunities. In political life, Jordan has implemented a parliamentary quota system for women, ensuring female representation in the House of Representatives.

In industry, Jordan has developed a diverse and steadily growing industrial sector that now contributes approximately 20% to 25% of the gross domestic product, reflecting its importance alongside services and trade. The kingdom's industrial base includes key sectors such as pharmaceuticals, fertilizers, chemicals, food processing, textiles and clothing, as well as mining products. So Jordanian industrial products are exported to more than 60 international markets, helping strengthen the national economy and positioning the kingdom as a reliable regional supplier in several strategic industries. So from traditional small-scale production to a structured, export-driven industrial base between yesterday and today, industry in Jordan became influence, competitiveness, and economic strength.

to build despite limitations and to rise despite challenges. So between yesterday and today, Jordan did not simply change. It proved that independence is not a moment. It is a continuous journey of progress, resilience, and national will. So as we mark the 80th anniversary of Jordan's Independence Day, we stand with deep pride in what has been achieved across every field of life, education, health, economy, technology, defense, and public service. These accomplishments are the result of a nation that has consistently chosen progress, even in the face of challenges. Today, we do not only remember historic moments, we celebrate living journey, you know, a living journey of growth, resilience, and enduring national pride that continues to shape the present and define the future. So, at the end of the show, from the depth of my heart, I wish you and your family a blessed 80th Jordan Independence Day. Every year, may our nation grow stronger and more united. God bless our Jordan. God bless King Abdullah and the Hashemites. Ghada's out. Thank you for listening.

Good morning, I'm Ghada Shagdih with 11 a.m. news summary from Radio Jordan in Amman. Jordanians celebrate today the 80th anniversary of Independence Day of the Hashemite Kingdom of Jordan. On this occasion, His Majesty King Abdullah II received congratulatory cables from leaders of Arab, Islamic and friendly countries, as well as senior officials in those countries. His Majesty also received cables from senior civilian and military officials and representatives of official and public institutions across the kingdom. His Royal Highness Crown Prince Al Hussein also received similar cables on this occasion. His Majesty King Abdullah II participated on Saturday in a group call with U.S. President Donald Trump and leaders of several brotherly countries that discussed efforts to sustain the ceasefire between the United States and Iran and restore stability in the region. Separately, His Majesty and French President Emmanuel Macron discussed during a phone call the latest developments in the region. His Majesty the King received Venezuelan Foreign Minister Ivan Hill and discussed with him ways to strengthen relations between Jordan and Venezuela across several sectors. The meeting also tackled the latest regional and international developments. The Israeli occupation military has announced that one soldier was killed during combat in southern Lebanon. It added that an additional soldier was severely injured in the incident and evacuated to hospital. U.S. President Donald Trump said that he had told his representatives not to rush into any deal with Iran. Trump wrote on Truth Social that the U.S. blockade on Iranian ships in the Strait of Hormuz would remain in full force and effect until an agreement is reached, certified, and signed, stressing that both sides must take their time and get it right. And finally, the weather forecast. Moderate weather prevails

Across most regions today with relatively hot to hot conditions in the Jordan Valley, the Dead Sea and Aqaba. Temperatures register a high of 24 degrees in Amman and 34 in the Jordan Valley and Aqaba. And that's the end of the news that came away from Radio Jordan in Amman at 2.5 minutes past the hour. Thank you for listening and have a good day.

as Jordan proudly celebrates the 80th anniversary of independence. Did you know that Jordan joined the League of Arab States, known as the Arab League, in 1945? At the time, Jordan was still known as the Emirate of Transjordan under the Hashemite leadership. Membership in the Arab League marked an important step in strengthening Jordan's political and diplomatic relations with other Arab countries. Since then, Jordan has continued to participate in Arab summits and regional cooperation efforts on political, economic, and humanitarian issues.

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1: in Amman, 99.7 in Aqaba, 90.9 in the north, 96.1 in the Dead Sea and the Jordan Valley, and worldwide, jrtv.gov.co
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1: ninety six point three FM.

as Jordan proudly celebrates the 80th anniversary of independence. Did you know that Amman introduced the bus rapid transit system, known as BRT, as one of the largest public transportation projects in Jordan? The system was

designed to improve urban transportation by using dedicated bus lanes to reduce traffic congestion and shorten travel times across the capital. Modern buses, electronic payment systems, and organized stations have helped transform public transport in Amman, making daily transportation more efficient and accessible for thousands of passengers.

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as Jordan celebrates the 80th anniversary of independence, did you know that the King Hussein Medical City is one of the largest and most important medical institutions in Jordan? Operated by the Royal Medical Services of the Jordan Armed Forces, the Medical City includes several specialized hospitals and advanced treatment centers. Since its establishment, it has provided healthcare services in fields such as cardiology, oncology, and organ transplantation. The institution is also known regionally for medical training and for receiving patients from neighboring countries seeking specialized treatment.

0: At exactly 12 noon Jordan local time, this is Radio Jordan broadcasting from Amman. His Majesty the King congratulates Jordanians on the 80th anniversary of Independence Day. His Majesty the King and the Crown Prince receive congratulatory cables on the 80th anniversary of Independence Day. The government approves the draft local administration law and refers it to the lower house of parliament for its enactment. And Trump says there is no need to rush into any deal with Iran. Those were the headlines, and now to the news in detail. Good afternoon, I'm Ghada Shokdih. Jordanians celebrate today the 80th anniversary of the Independence Day of the Hashemite Kingdom of Jordan. His Majesty King Abdullah II sent a text message of congratulations to Jordanians on this occasion, offering his best wishes to his Jordanian family and praying for their continued well-being and for God's protection of Jordan and its people. On this occasion, His Majesty the King and His Royal Highness Crown Prince Al Hussein received congratulatory cables from leaders of Arab, Islamic and friendly countries, along with the senior officials from those nations. The messages conveyed sincere congratulations and best wishes to His Majesty the Crown Prince and the Jordanian people. The King and the Crown Prince also received cables from senior civilian and military officials, as well as representatives of official and public institutions across the kingdom. Prime Minister Jafar Hassan congratulated His Majesty King Abdullah II and His Royal Highness Crown Prince Al Hussein on the occasion of the 80th Independence Day anniversary. In a post on X, the Prime Minister praised the Hashemite leadership and the Jordanian people for their continued commitment to development, unity, and determination. He also expressed pride in Jordan as a nation founded on dignity and strong values, wishing the King, the Crown Prince, and all Jordanians a happy Independence Day. U.S. Secretary of State Marco Rubio congratulated His Majesty the King and the Jordanian people on the occasion of the 80th anniversary of Jordan's Independence Day. In a press statement issued in his name, Rubio affirmed that relations between the United States and Jordan are based on a shared commitment to achieving a Middle East characterized by security, peace and prosperity, praising Jordan's pivotal role in advancing the two countries' common priorities in the region. He added that the United States wishes the Jordanian people continued prosperity under the leadership of King Abdullah II, expressing his anticipation of further strengthening the long-standing partnership that has lasted for decades. Pilgrims performing Hajj have started arriving in Mina to observe the Day of Tarwiyah. According to the Saudi press agency, Saudi authorities have put in place an integrated system covering transportation, crowd control, healthcare and security, supported by advanced digital technologies to track crowd movements and ease pilgrims' travel between the holy sites. The Saudi health minister stated that this year's Hajj season is free from any viral or epidemic outbreaks, addressing concerns related to hantavirus and assuring that the health condition of pilgrims remains stable and reassuring. The Palestinian Ministry of Health in Gaza warns of a severe and rapidly worsening shortage of medicines and medical supplies in the Strip's hospitals, stressing that the ongoing shortage is threatening the lives of thousands of patients. The ministry renewed in a press statement yesterday its urgent appeal to all relevant parties and international and humanitarian organizations to intervene immediately and work on strengthening stocks of medicines and medical supplies to ensure the continuation of treatment services and save patients' lives in the Strip. The Israeli occupation military announced that one soldier was killed during clashes in southern Lebanon, adding that another was seriously wounded in the same incident and evacuated to hospital. Meanwhile, Lebanese President Josef Aoun reiterated that Israel's withdrawal from southern Lebanon is a non-negotiable national demand, stating that Lebanon will pursue this goal through negotiations, with a new round expected to take place in Washington next month. In a statement marking the 26th anniversary of Israel's withdrawal from southern Lebanon in 2000, Aoun said the negotiations will be an affirmation of Lebanon's right to defend its land and sovereignty and to extend state authority through its army and legitimate security forces. In other news, U.S. President Donald Trump stated that he has instructed his representatives not to rush into any agreement with Iran. Writing on Truth Social today, Trump said that the U.S. restrictions on Iranian vessels in the Strait of Hormuz would remain fully in place until a deal is reached, verified and signed. A day earlier, Trump said Washington and Iran had largely negotiated a memorandum of understanding on a peace deal that would reopen the Strait of Hormuz. Echoing Trump's comments, U.S. Secretary of State Marco Rubio said the United States would either secure strong agreements with Iran or address the situation through other means. Speaking to reporters in New Delhi, Rubio added that Washington would give diplomacy every opportunity to succeed before considering alternative options.
1: So we have what I think is a pretty solid thing on the table in terms of their ability to open up the straits, get the straits open, enter into a very real, significant, time-limited negotiation on the nuclear matters. As the president said, he's not in a hurry. He's not going to make a bad deal. I mean, the president's not going to make a bad agreement. So we're going to give diplomacy every chance to succeed before we explore the alternatives.
0: In reaction to Trump's remarks, Iran's foreign ministry spokesperson Ismail Baghaei said that conclusions have been reached on many topics discussed in a potential memorandum of understanding with the U.S., but this does not mean Tehran is close to signing an agreement. The spokesperson added that Iran is negotiating an end to the war and is not currently discussing nuclear issues. He said that changes in the positions of U.S. officials create problems for any agreement. Back here at home, the government approved the draft local administration law and referred it to the lower house of parliament to proceed with the constitutional procedures required for its enactment. The draft law was prepared following a series of intensive discussions conducted by the government with parliamentary blocs, members of parliament, the president and members of the Senate, and many relevant sectors, as well as former ministers of municipalities and experts and specialists in the field. The Energy and Minerals Regulatory Commission has announced the completion of licensing procedures for the first company specialized in filling composite gas cylinders, known as plastic cylinders, in the kingdom, paving the way for their optional introduction into the local market alongside the currently used metal gas cylinders. The commission stated that the cylinders have passed all required technical tests and inspections conducted by the relevant authorities, ensuring their operational readiness and compliance with Jordanian technical standards, as well as the highest levels of quality and safety. Jordan's national football team, Neshama, is ramping up preparations as it approaches its historic first participation in the FIFA 2026 World Cup in the United States. Coach of Neshama, Jamal Salami, said that the selection of players is ultimately based on the coach's judgment, preferences and responsibilities.
2: Choosing the players remain according to the coach's convictions and his choices and responsibilities. Hence, I think the group present here is the best group for me. We may disqualify two or four players before we travel to America, but in general, everyone worked well. Everyone has an ambition, obviously, for Jordan in its first experience and participation in the World Cup.
0: And to wrap up the news, here are the main points once again. His Majesty the King congratulates Jordanians on the 80th anniversary of Independence Day. His Majesty the King and the Crown Prince receive congratulatory cables on the 80th anniversary of Independence Day. The government approves the draft local administration law and refers it to the lower house of parliament for its enactment. And finally, Trump says there is no need to rush into any deal with Iran. And the weather forecast, moderate weather prevails across most regions today with relatively hot to hot conditions in the Jordan Valley, the Dead Sea and Aqaba. Temperatures register a high of 24 degrees in Amman and 34 in the Jordan Valley and Aqaba. And that's the end of the news that came away from Radio Jordan in Amman at 11 minutes past 12. Thank you for listening. This is Radio Jordan in Amman. We now present a special feature on the occasion of Jordan's 80th independence anniversary, prepared by Amira Mubarak and presented by Raad Labtoush.

Welcome to this special broadcast as our country proudly marks its 80th Independence Day. Today is more than just a date on the calendar. It's a celebration of our nation's heart, our unity, resilience, and the strong bond between the Jordanian people and their wise Hashemite leadership. We look at a story of courage, vision, and a shared journey toward freedom and lasting prosperity. The story of our country starts with the Great Arab Revolt, a huge movement in 1916, led by Sharif al-Hussein bin Ali, the great-grandfather of King Abdullah II. This was a call that touched the hearts of Arabs everywhere, including the tribes and communities that became the foundation of our country. They joined together, side by side, dreaming of freedom from Ottoman rule and a united, independent Arab state. From this struggle and sacrifice came Emir Abdullah ibn Hussein, who later became King Abdullah I. His arrival in Transjordan in 1921 was met with great excitement and warmth from the people, who trusted him completely. Together with Jordanians from all walks of life, he laid the foundations for the modern Jordanian state. With his skills and determination, and the people's commitment, he steered the country through the tricky politics of the early 20th century. This effort led to the proud Declaration of Independence on May 25, 1946. King Abdullah I's leadership was crucial. He turned a small emirate into a sovereign kingdom, but it was a partnership. It was the people's will, their sacrifices, and belief in a shared future that allowed him to carry out his vision of self-reliance and Arab unity. His reign began a constitutional monarchy built on confidence and shared responsibility, blending traditions with the hopes of a free people. The spirit of leadership, mixed with the determination of the Jordanian people, continued through the generations. Each Hashemite leader, working with the people, played a unique role in Jordan's journey of growth and progress. Though his reign was short, King Talal ibn Abdullah left a lasting mark, showing his strong commitment to the people. His biggest achievement, the 1952 Constitution, was a major step forward. This important document made Jordan a constitutional kingdom, protecting rights and freedoms and giving the people a strong legal framework. It reflected his belief in fairness and justice, a vision supported by Jordanians everywhere.

0: After King Talal came King Al-Hussein bin Talal, fondly called the Builder King. For nearly 50 years, he guided Jordan through challenging times, always focusing on the well-being of his people and the country's growth. His reign saw huge progress through his guidance and the hard work of Jordanians. Together, they built key infrastructure, expanded education, and developed healthcare systems, improving the lives of all Jordanians. King Al-Hussein also worked tirelessly for justice and peace in the region. He stood up for the oppressed and consistently supported the Palestinian cause, speaking out against injustice and pushing for a fair solution. His words reflected a leader deeply connected to his people and the wider Arab world.
1: We will never forget Palestine, not for a moment. We also remember today the three generations of gallant Jordanians and so many others who sacrificed themselves for the cause of Palestine. Every household in Jordan has sent a son to answer the Arab call. Many have not returned. My family has also paid a heavy price. My great-grandfather, the leader of the great Arab revolt for freedom, independence, and unity, lies buried next to the Blessed Al-Aqsa Mosque in Jerusalem. I was by the side of my grandfather, King Abdullah, at the doors of Al-Aqsa Mosque when he was martyred. He was a man of peace who gave his life for this ideal. I have pledged my life to fulfilling his dream

Today, King Abdullah II continues this legacy, leading Jordan into the 21st century with a clear vision for a better and fairer future. His leadership focuses on modernization, economic growth, and making Jordan's voice heard internationally. These efforts are part of the ongoing journey where Jordanians are actively shaping the country's future. At home, King Abdullah II has led important projects, always with the people involved. Programs like the Economic Modernization Vision are designed to create growth, provide more job opportunities, and improve living standards for everyone through smart investments and reforms. He has focused on preparing Jordan's young people with the skills they need to compete globally and pushed e-government projects to make public services faster and easier to access. Internationally, King Abdullah II is respected for his work promoting peace, understanding, and fairness. He has been a strong voice against oppression, consistently highlighting the struggles of the Palestinian people and defending their rights. Reflecting Jordan's strong values, His Majesty's efforts include the Amman Message, a global initiative that explains the true message of Islam, promoting tolerance, understanding and dialogue between religions, while fighting extremism. Another key project is the Aqaba process, which brings countries together to fight terrorism, share intelligence, and show Jordan's role against radical ideology. As part of his support for Palestinians, King Abdullah II has been a firm and vocal advocate for their cause, calling for a fair and lasting peace that guarantees their rights and a future independent state. Like his ancestors, he inherited the custodianship of Jerusalem's Islamic and Christian holy sites. In March 2013, King Abdullah II and Palestinian President Mahmoud Abbas signed an important agreement in Amman, confirming the king's role in protecting these holy sites, a symbol of Jordan's commitment to peace and respect for all religions. King Abdullah's dedication to justice and humanity has been recognized worldwide, including with the 2018 Templeton Prize for his work promoting harmony between faiths.

Today I am truly humbled to be recognized by all of you. But let me say, everything you honor me for simply carries onward what Jordanians have always done and how Jordanians have always lived in mutual kindness, harmony, and brotherhood. And so I accept this extraordinary prize, not on my own behalf, but on behalf of all Jordanians. And the Prophet Muhammad, peace and blessings be upon him, said, "Whoever believes in God and the last day, let him behave with excellence and virtue, ihsan, towards his neighbor." It is time to do all we can to maximize the good in our world and bring people together in understanding. But it begins with the struggle, the jihad within ourselves to be the best we can be. And it's been said that all it takes for evil to prevail is for good people to do nothing. But together, God willing, we can achieve something important. We can create the future of coexistence that humanity so desperately needs. Let us keep up the struggle.

As Jordan celebrates its 80th Independence Day today, we honour a living example of a nation's spirit. It is a story of the Jordanian people who, with their trust and active participation, have worked alongside their wise and devoted Hashemite leaderships. From the brave founders to the vision of King Abdullah II, this partnership continues to guide Jordan with wisdom and commitment. Their journey is a story of resilience, progress, and the spirit of a nation that stands proud, united, and free.

as Jordan proudly celebrates the 80th anniversary of independence. Did you know that the national dish of Jordan is mansaf? It is made of lamb cooked in fermented dried yogurt called jamid, served over rice and flat bread. Mansaf is more than food. It is a symbol of generosity, hospitality, and social unity. Often served during weddings, celebrations, and important gatherings.

As Jordan proudly celebrates the 80th anniversary of independence, did you know that Al-Maqdas is recognized as the baptism site of Jesus Christ on the eastern bank of the Jordan River? It was declared as a UNESCO World Heritage Site due to its archaeological and religious significance. Excavations have revealed ancient churches, baptismal pools, and monastic remains, confirming its importance as one of the most sacred Christian pilgrimage sites in the world.

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1: in Amman, 99.7 in Aqaba, 90.9 in the north, 96.1 in the Dead Sea and the Jordan Valley, and worldwide, jrtv.gov.co
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as Jordan proudly celebrates the 80th anniversary of independence. Did you know that the national flower of Jordan is the black iris? This rare and beautiful wildflower blooms in spring and is known for its deep, dark purple petals that often appear almost black. It grows in specific regions of the country and is protected due to its rarity. The black iris symbolizes strength, resilience, and the natural beauty of Jordan's landscapes, making it one of the most distinctive national symbols of the kingdom.

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1: in Amman, 99.7 in Aqaba, 90.9 in the north, 96.1 in the Dead Sea and the Jordan Valley, and worldwide, jrtv.gov.co
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as Jordan proudly celebrates the 80th anniversary of independence. Did you know that Jordan introduced a women's quota system in parliamentary elections in 2003? The system guaranteed reserved seats for women in the House of Representatives in order to increase female political participation and representation. Since then, the number of women in parliament has gradually increased, reflecting broader efforts to expand the role of Jordanian women in political and public life.

as Jordan proudly celebrates the 80th anniversary of independence. Did you know that Jordan launched the Senad application in 2021 as part of its national digital transformation strategy? The app was introduced by the government to provide citizens with a unified digital identity and easier access to a wide range of government services. Through Senad, users can complete official transactions, access documents, and use e-government services directly from their mobile phones, reducing paperwork and improving efficiency across public services.

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as Jordan proudly celebrates the 80th anniversary of independence. Did you know that His Majesty King Abdullah II received the Templeton Prize in 2018? This internationally recognized award was given to him for his efforts in promoting interfaith dialogue, religious tolerance, and peaceful coexistence among different religions around the world. The recognition highlighted Jordan's global role in encouraging understanding and moderation and strengthening bridges between faith communities on an international level.

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0: 2 p.m. is the time here. Radio Jordan broadcasting from Amman. I'm Rana Hassan. Good afternoon. His Majesty the King and the Sultan of Oman discuss current regional developments as well as ways to achieve comprehensive calm. His Majesty the King and the Lebanese President emphasize the importance of supporting de-escalation efforts in the region. His Majesty the King congratulates Jordanians on the 80th anniversary of Independence Day. His Majesty the King and the Crown Prince receive congratulatory cables on the 80th anniversary of Independence Day. Three Lebanese civilians are killed in renewed Israeli airstrikes on southern Lebanon. The Israeli military says one soldier was killed and another was severely injured during combat in southern Lebanon. Iran and the United States have played down hopes for an imminent breakthrough in the three-month-old war. And at least 8 people have been killed in missile and drone attacks on Russian and Ukrainian territory in the past 24 hours.
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as Jordan proudly celebrates the 80th anniversary of independence. Did you know that Petra is one of the most famous archaeological sites in the world? Built by the Nabateans more than 2,000 years ago. It is known as the Rose City because of its pink sandstone cliffs. Petra was an important trading hub in ancient times, connecting Arabia with Asia and Europe. And today, it is one of the new seven wonders of the world.

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Can you ride shotgun in the fast lane with your eyes wide shut? 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Stay the whole night till you feel the sun rays. Can you

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1: in Amman, 99.7 in Aqaba, 90.9 in the north, 96.1 in the Dead Sea and the Jordan Valley, and worldwide, jrtv.gov.co
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as Jordan proudly celebrates the 80th anniversary of independence. Did you know that Wadi Rum is a vast desert valley? Known for its dramatic red sand and towering rock formations. Often called the Valley of the Moon, it has been home to Bedouin tribes for centuries. The area also preserves ancient inscriptions carved into its rocks, showing human presence dating back thousands of years. Today, it is a protected natural reserve and a

Martin Smith. I don't wanna be alone tonight. It's pretty clear that I'm not over you. Radio Jordan. More music. Ask yourself this.

3 p.m. is the time here. Radio Jordan broadcasting from Amman. I'm Imran Hassan. Good afternoon. Jordanians celebrate today the 80th anniversary of the Independence Day of the Hashemite Kingdom of Jordan. His Majesty King Abdullah II sent a text message of congratulations to Jordanians on this occasion, offering his best wishes to his Jordanian family and praying for their continued well-being and for God's protection of Jordan and its people. On this occasion, His Majesty the King and His Royal Highness Crown Prince Al Hussein received congratulatory cables from leaders of Arab, Islamic, and friendly countries, along with senior officials from those nations. His Majesty King Abdullah and Sultan Haytham bin Tariq of Oman, during a phone call, discussed current regional developments as well as ways to achieve a comprehensive calm. The call addressed the danger of renewed escalation and the need for any agreement to end the war to guarantee the security and sovereignty of Arab states and the safety of their citizens. His Majesty King Abdullah and Lebanon President General Joseph Aoun, during a phone call, emphasized the importance of supporting de-escalation efforts in the region. His Majesty reaffirmed Jordan's unwavering support for Lebanon and its efforts to preserve its sovereignty and security, stressing the need to step up international efforts to put an end to Israeli attacks on Lebanese territory. Seven people have been killed and others injured in a series of intense Israeli airstrikes targeting several areas in southern Lebanon. A Lebanese security source said the Israeli raids, which began in the early morning hours, focused on towns and villages in Tyre and Al-Nabatiya districts. Iran and the United States played down hopes for an imminent breakthrough in efforts to end their three-month-old war on Monday, with the top U.S. diplomat saying Washington will either get a good agreement or deal with the country in another way. U.S. Secretary of State Marco Rubio told reporters in New Delhi that the U.S. would give diplomacy every chance to succeed before exploring alternatives, after President Donald Trump said yesterday he had told his representatives not to rush into any Iran deal. And relatively cold weather is expected in the hilly areas tonight. A fair elsewhere in the country, temperatures will drop to 13 degrees in Amman and 21 in Aqaba. And with this, we come to the end of this hour's news summary, with a time exactly 3 minutes past the hour. Thank you for listening.

All right, Jordan, so it is a beautiful good day to each and every one of you. And today, oh my goodness, what can I say? It's like a huge celebration around the kingdom. Today, we are marking our 80th Independence Day. Today, Jordan is marking the 80th Independence Day. كل عام وكلنا بألف خير and happy Independence Day.

So, Jordan, allow me to say this loud here on the waves of Radio Jordan as we celebrate our 80 years of independence. May our flag always fly high with pride, unity and hope from the heart of the Hashemite Kingdom. Happy Independence Day, and may Jordan remain safe, strong and shining for generations to come.

So today we are marking our 80th Independence Day, and independence is not merely a political event. It is a defining moment that shapes a nation's identity, sovereignty, and future for Jordan. May the 25th, 1946, marks the historic day when the country officially gained its independence from British Mandate rule and became the Hashemite Kingdom of Transjordan. Following the collapse of the Ottoman Empire after World War I, Transjordan came under British administration through the mandate system established by the League of Nations. In 1921, Amir Abdullah bin al-Hussein, the leader of the Great Arab Revolt and member of the Hashemite family, arrived in Transjordan and established the Emirate of Transjordan with British support. During that period, Britain maintained authority over foreign affairs, military matters, and financial affairs, while Amir Abdullah began building the foundations of a modern state and a national institution. The path forward full independence was achieved through years of political negotiations and diplomatic efforts led by Amir Abdullah. On May the 25th, 1946, the Transjordanian Parliament formally declared the end of the British mandate and proclaimed the independence of the country, crowning Abdullah as king. So, King Abdullah the First was crowned on that day. Britain officially recognized the independence of the Hashemite Kingdom of Jordan, of Transjordan, through the Treaty of London signed earlier that year. Following independence, Jordan strengthened its regional and international presence. The country became a member of the Arab League and was later admitted to the United Nations in 1955. Further confirming its status as a sovereign state within the international community, in 1949, the country officially adopted the name the Hashemite Kingdom of Jordan. King Abdullah I played a central role in achieving independence through his leadership, political vision, and diplomatic approach. Today, Jordanians continue to commemorate Independence Day every year on May the 25th with pride and unity, honoring the generations whose efforts and sacrifices contributed to building and preserving the nation.

King Abdullah I holds a central and distinguished place in Jordan's history as the founder of the modern Jordanian state. Through his leadership, political vision, and diplomatic efforts, he laid the foundations for an independent and stable nation during a critical period in the modern history of the Middle East. Born in 1882 in Mecca, Abdullah bin al-Hussein was a member of the Hashemite family, which traces its lineage to Prophet Muhammad. He was raised in an environment shaped by political leadership and religious significance, and his father, al-Sharif al-Hussein bin Ali, later became the leader of the Great Arab Revolt against Ottoman rule during World War I. Amir Abdullah played an important role in the revolt alongside his father and his brother Faisal, supporting the Arab movement for independence and self-determination. In 1921, Amir Abdullah arrived in Transjordan and established the Emirate of Transjordan under British supervision following discussions with British officials. During the following years, he worked to strengthen political stability, build administrative institutions, and unify the various regions and communities of the country under a centralized government. Amir Abdullah's diplomatic approach and political leadership contributed significantly to securing Jordan's independence from British mandate rule. On May the 25th, 1946, Transjordan officially gained independence, and Abdullah was proclaimed the first king of the Hashemite Kingdom of Transjordan. In 1949, the country officially became known as the Hashemite Kingdom of Jordan, as King Abdullah I focused on establishing the institutions of the modern state, strengthening the Arab Legion, developing governmental structures, and promoting national unity. His leadership helped shape Jordan's political identity and laid the groundwork for the country's long-term stability and continuity. On July the 20th, 1951, King Abdullah I was assassinated while entering Al-Aqsa Mosque in Jerusalem. Despite his assassination, his legacy remained deeply connected to the foundation and development of Jordan. Today, he is remembered as the founder of modern Jordan and as a leader whose vision and leadership played a defining role in the establishment of the Jordanian state.

0: All right, Jordan, so it is exactly 32 minutes past the hour of three. And once again, happy Independence Day. Happy 80th Independence Day to each and every one of you. Now, basically, lots is going on around the kingdom. And the Greater Amman Municipality always plays an active role during national occasions through its programs, operations, and public events that help create a festive atmosphere across the capital and reflect the spirit of national unity and pride. As part of these efforts, Radio Jordan's Muntaha Al-Harasis spoke with the municipality's media spokesperson, Mu'adh Al-Hadid, who shared insights about the preparations and activities being organized in Amman to celebrate Jordan's Independence Day. And there you go.
1: في خطة لتنفيذ فعاليات عيد الاستقلال في جميع المحافظات.
2: There's a plan to implement Independence Day celebrations across all governorates, with the Greater Amman Municipality organizing these celebrations within the capital Amman through three events. The events will take place in downtown Amman at the Roman Theater and the Hashemite Plaza, as well as at the King Abdullah II Gardens in Al Muqabilin and Al Jubeha Gardens in northern Amman. In addition, preparations are underway to launch fireworks displays from the Amman Citadel, the gardens in Al Muqabilin, and the Jordan Gate Towers at the Sixth Circle. There's also arrangements to illuminate Abdoun Bridge and the main building of the Greater Amman Municipality in the colors of the Jordanian flag, in addition to raising flags across squares, streets, and light poles throughout the city of Amman.
0: In another major achievement for Amman, the Greater Amman Municipality has also received the British Kite Mark for Smart Cities and Communities, making Amman the first capital city in the world to achieve this independent certification. In an interview with Jordan Television engineer Akram Khrisat, director of the Urban Observatory Department and chairman of the Quality Mark Committee, pointed out that this achievement reflects the municipality's commitment to developing smart and sustainable services that place citizens at the heart of its priorities and enhance the quality of life in the city.
3: The achievement of the Greater Amman Municipality in obtaining the Kite Mark certification came as a result of meeting the requirements of the ISO 37106 Quality Assurance System. This system evaluates institutions to ensure the extent of their compliance with the standards required for operating as a smart organization, including the level of coordination among departments, the

0: building of internal partnerships, workflow efficiency, and the use of modern technologies. The results were honestly excellent. We received a good rating of 3.3 out of 5 and successfully obtained the certification, which was a remarkable achievement for the city.
1: This was Engineer Akram Khrisat, the director of the Urban Observatory Department and chairman of the Quality Mark Committee.

0: And well, basically, not only the greater Amman municipality, lots is going on around the kingdom. I mean, in different places. I mean, various places around the capital, Amman. Also, at the Royal Tank Museum that was officially inaugurated by His Majesty King Abdullah II on January the 29th, 2018, and is considered the first specialized tank museum in the region. Which is located in Amman, the museum showcases more than 110 tanks and armored vehicles from Jordan and around the world displayed across interactive exhibition halls that document the evolution of military vehicles since 1915. And the museum reflects the history, sacrifices, and achievements of the Jordan Armed Forces, while also serving as an educational and cultural landmark that combines military heritage with modern technology and storytelling. Radio Jordan's Muntaha Al-Harasis spoke with Ziyad Ghreir, operations manager at the Royal Tank Museum, who outlined the detail, actually in detail, the activities and special programs prepared by the museum for the Independence Day celebrations.
1: This year, the Royal Tank Museum celebrates Independence Day in a special way. We have full day program running from 10 a.m. to 7 p.m., which is the longest program anywhere on this day. It features many interactive, educational, and festive activities for families and children. From 10 a.m. to 4 p.m. inside the museum, we highlight the story of independence through a display of armored vehicles from that era. In addition, we have mosaic workshops and kids' activities like building blocks, tanks coloring, Play-Doh, and face painting. We have performances by Jordanian Armed Forces Musical Band and Heritage Band Al Ajawid. At 4, all the action moves outside, starting with a parade by Jordanian Armed Forces Musical Band and performance by the Silent Drill Platoon. And the amazing one of kind tank show starts at exactly 5 p.m., which includes segments of live demonstration in the museum's outdoor tank track featuring historical Jordanian and international tanks and armored vehicles dating from 1930s until today. In between, there will be performances by Jordanian Armed Forces Musical Band, Silent Drill Platoon, Al Ajawid Band, and ending the 2 hours show with Jordanian singer Isa El Sagar.
0: And well, basically, manager Al-Ghreir did highlight the significance of the tank show in showcasing Jordan's military heritage and attracting visitors during the Independence Day celebrations.
1: The tank show includes a live military display of tanks and armored vehicles. These vehicles reflect the history of the Jordanian military from its beginnings, starting with the first segment featuring the Desert Forces, Al Badi Forces, considered the strike forces of the Jordanian army. The second segment highlights the most important tanks which participated in the defense of the Jordanian homeland and aid of our Arab neighbors in 1948 and 1968 and 1973 wars. The following segment includes a special presentation on the most important developments of the Jordanian Design and Development Bureau, JODB, as well as an international theme segment showcasing the most important tanks used by various countries in World War II. Finally, the last segment highlights recent tanks which entered service in Jordanian Armed Forces during His Majesty King Abdullah II time and shows the development in the armored corps.
0: That was Ziad Ghreir, operations manager at the Royal Tank Museum. And well, basically, Jordan, what can I say? You don't want to miss all of the stuff that are going on around the kingdom. I mean, the Greater Amman Municipality has plenty of activities for everybody, and they are going to light up lots of different, well, let's just say monuments around Amman. And of course, the Royal Tank Museum has beautiful, beautiful activities for everybody. It is a family-oriented day. And plus, I mean, the entrance is free. So you might as well want to go there and don't miss that, what can I say, that amazing show that you will be watching.

All right, Jordan. So we are celebrating our 80th Independence Day. And well, basically, between yesterday and today, Jordan tells the story of independence not as a single moment in 1946, but as a continuous journey of growth, resilience, and achievement across every field in life. On this day, as Jordan celebrates its 80th Independence Day, we look back not only at a historic date, but at the story of a nation that chose to rise, build, and evolve despite challenges and limited resources, from education to healthcare, from roads, airports, and universities to technology, industry, tourism, and renewable energy. Jordan's journey over 8 decades reflects the determination of a country that invested in its people and believed in progress. What began as a young state with modest capabilities gradually transformed into a nation recognized for its stability, human capital, and regional role in education, medicine, diplomacy, and innovation. Between yesterday and today, the story of Jordan is not only the story of independence gained, but of development achieved step by step, generation after generation.

access to schools and learning opportunities, especially in the years following independence in 1946. At the time, schools were few in number, higher education opportunities were limited, and illiteracy rates were significantly high, particularly in rural areas. Over decades, education became one of Jordan's greatest national priorities and one of the kingdom's most remarkable success stories. Today, Jordan has nearly 3,800 public and private schools across the country, in addition to around 30 universities and colleges serving hundreds of thousands of students. Now, the kingdom also achieved major progress in literacy and educational access, and according to Jordan's Department of Statistics, the illiteracy rate declined from around, well, basically 11% in the year 2000 to approximately 4.5% in recent years, while literacy rates among young people exceeded 98%. Jordanian education gained a strong regional reputation as well. Jordanian teachers, universities, and academic programs became recognized across the Arab world, while the country invested heavily in curriculum development, science, technology, and higher education. The kingdom also achieved near full gender parity in school enrollment, reflecting major progress in educational opportunities for women and girls. Jordan has successfully adopted remote learning and online education, especially during COVID-19 pandemic, ensuring the continuity of students' studies through digital platforms and virtual classrooms. From small classrooms and limited resources to a modern education system, reaching cities, villages, and remote communities alike, education in Jordan became more than learning. It became empowerment, opportunity, and national progress. Okay, so that's all I want to highlight during this hour. Remember, it is a special show in celebrations of our 80th Independence Day. I will be back after the news, Jordan. So happy Independence Day. Kul aam u kulna bi elf khair.

4 p.m. is the time here. Radio Jordan broadcasting from Amman. I'm Imran Hassan. Good afternoon. His Majesty the King congratulates Jordanians on the 80th anniversary of Independence Day. His Majesty the King and the Crown Prince receive congratulatory cables on the 80th anniversary of Independence Day. His Majesty the King and the Sultan of Oman discuss current regional developments as well as ways to achieve comprehensive calm. His Majesty the King and the Lebanese President emphasize the importance of supporting de-escalation efforts in the region. Jordan condemns the terrorist attack targeting a train in Pakistan's Balochistan province. 7 Lebanese civilians are killed in renewed Israeli airstrikes in southern Lebanon. And Iran and the United States play down hopes for an imminent breakthrough in the 3-month-old war.

All right, Jordan, so happy Independence Day and welcome to the second hour of our special edition of The Ride for our 80th Independence Day in celebrations of Jordan's Independence Day. كل عام وكلنا بألف خير. All right, Jordan. So, I've got a special twist during this hour that will happen after 4:20 p.m. for today. A special guest will be live on the waves of Radio Jordan.

So basically, Jordan's Independence Day is always a moment of pride and celebration across the kingdom. And behind every celebration, there are dedicated efforts taking place to ensure that citizens celebrate safely and comfortably. So joining us this afternoon will be Major Samir Salman Abu Hamad, the Chief of Liaison Section from the Public Security Directorate. He will be talking about the Public Security Directorate's role during national celebrations, their connection with the community, and how the directorate itself marks this important national occasion.

0: Be live on the waves of Radio Jordan. Remember that there are so many things that went along Jordan in these 8 years. And one of those was the health care service. So medical services in Jordan were once limited in both reach and capacity, especially during the early decades after independence, when hospitals and specialized healthcare services were concentrated in only a few major cities. Now today, Jordan's healthcare sector has grown into one of the most advanced in the region. The kingdom now has more than 120 hospitals and medical centers, including public, private, military, and university hospitals, with over 16,000 hospital beds serving the population. In addition, Jordan has around 1,200 primary healthcare and dental centers distributed across the kingdom to provide accessible care for communities in cities, villages, and remote areas. Jordan also built a highly qualified medical workforce. The country has more than 30,000 healthcare professionals and around 32 doctors for every 10,000 people, significantly above the global average. Now, health indicators improved dramatically over decades. Life expectancy in Jordan today ranges between 74 and 78 years, compared with much lower rates in earlier decades. While infant mortality rates declined sustainably, thanks to expanded vaccination programs, maternal health care, and improved living conditions. Jordan also became a major regional center for medical tourism in recent years, and the kingdom has received more than 225,000 medical tourists annually from across the Middle East and beyond, seeking treatment in specialties such as heart surgery, cancer treatment, organ transplantation, orthopedics, and fertility medicine. And Jordanian hospitals gained regional and international recognition for their quality, advanced technology, and internationally trained physicians. As evidence of Jordan's advanced modern healthcare sector and in a deeply human and historic moment, Colonel Dr. Nancy Raqad of the Royal Medical Services has recently performed an artificial cornea transplant for a 104-year-old Jordanian woman. And our colleague Muntaha Al-Harisi spoke with Dr. Raqad on this remarkable surgery. And there we go.
1: Working on a lady who is 104 years old was surrounded by many challenges. First, the fragile nature of the ocular surface, the challenges that surrounded the procedure itself by implanting an artificial cornea in such an eye, being the only seeing eye in this lady. We gathered all the needed information about how to perform this complex procedure. I have implanted so many artificial corneas in the past, with more than 150 artificial corneas. But the particular difference in this lady was the challenge that surrounds her ocular tissue. It was complex and with multiple challenges, but we could overcome it with meticulous preparation and timely intervention to guarantee the best surgical outcome.
0: Now, Dr. Nancy also shared with us her perspective on what she believes has been the key factor placing Jordan among the leading countries in advanced surgical procedures, emphasizing the strong medical expertise, continuous development, and high-level institutional support that have driven this remarkable progress.
1: In my opinion, the number one factor in advancing ophthalmic care in Jordan and the Royal Medical Services is being always in the frontier of ocular surgery, attending advanced workshops, participating in international conferences, updating our knowledge and expertise every now and then with the latest advances in ocular procedures is the number one determinant of providing excellent healthcare and providing the latest surgical and medical care for our patients.
0: And Colonel Nancy said that His Majesty King Abdullah II has consistently placed strong emphasis on developing Jordan's healthcare.

0: sector, providing continuous support to enhance medical infrastructure, advance specialized treatments, and strengthen the capabilities of medical professionals. And she added that this vision has contributed significantly to Jordan's progress in medical services, positioning the country as a regional leader in health care excellence and innovation.
1: King Abdullah II has always been the first supporter of excellence in practice in every aspect in medicine, and also in every aspect in life in Jordan. He has always supported the advancement. He has always supported gaining the best expertise worldwide. He has always supported going abroad for conferences, for fellowship training all over the world in order to gain expertise, to broaden our horizon, to practice and gain experience in many surgeries and updating ourselves in medical protocols. I always believe, and His Majesty has been a big supporter of advancement of healthcare, that the more we go abroad to gain expertise in our medical field, the better that we come back to our beloved Jordan.
0: That was Colonel Dr. Nancy Al-Raqad of the Royal Medical Services. So from limited clinics and modest medical services to a healthcare system trusted across the region. Between yesterday and today, health in Jordan became more than treatment. It became dignity, protection, and a right.

All right, Jordan, so stay with us in a bit. We will have a special guest on the waves of Radio Jordan 96.3 FM to speak to us about the role of the Public Security Directorate. So stay tuned.

as Jordan proudly celebrates the 80th anniversary of independence. Did you know that Jordan officially became an independent kingdom on May the 25th, 1946? Before independence, the country was known as the Emirate of Transjordan under British administration. Independence marked the beginning of a new era led by King Abdullah I, who became the first king of the Hashemite Kingdom of Jordan. Since then, Jordanians celebrate Independence Day every year with national events, cultural activities, fireworks, and military ceremonies. More than just a historical milestone, independence represents sovereignty, unity, and the enduring spirit of the Jordanian people.

As Jordan proudly celebrates the 80th anniversary of independence, did you know that Jordan won two gold awards at the Expo 2025 Osaka International Exhibition in Japan for its national pavilion? The Jordan Pavilion was recognized in the categories of pavilion content development and sustainability. It stood out among dozens of international participants for its creative storytelling, cultural representation, and environmentally conscious design. This achievement

as Jordan proudly celebrates the 80th anniversary of independence. Did you know that the royal family of Jordan belongs to the Hashemite lineage, which traces its ancestry back to the Prophet Muhammad, peace be upon him? The Hashemites are the descendants of Banu Hashim, the respected clan of the Prophet in the city of Mecca. For centuries, the Hashemite family held an important religious and historical role in the Arab and Islamic world. In 1921, King Abdullah I established the foundations of modern Jordan, beginning the Hashemite leadership of the kingdom. Today, the Hashemite identity remains an important part of Jordan's history, national unity, and cultural heritage.

as Jordan proudly celebrates the 80th anniversary of independence. Did you know that SOFIX, the Special Operations Forces exhibition, is one of the most important defense and security exhibitions in the region? Hosted in Jordan, SOFIX brings together international military units, defense companies, and security experts from around the world to showcase the latest technologies in special operations, counterterrorism, and homeland security. It has become a key global platform held regularly in Jordan, reflecting the country's strategic role in regional security cooperation.

0: as Jordan proudly celebrates the 80th anniversary of independence. Did you know that the flag of Jordan carries deep historical and symbolic meaning? The Jordanian flag consists of four main colors, known as the Pan-Arab colors: black, white, green, and red. Each color represents an important Arab and Islamic dynasty that played a major role in regional history. The black stands for the Abbasids, the white for the Umayyads, the green for the Fatimids, and the red triangle represents the Hashemites and the Arab revolt. At the center of the triangle is a white seven-pointed star, which symbolizes unity, faith, and the seven verses of Al-Fatiha, the opening chapter of the Holy Quran. And well, Jordan, those were just flashes about our beloved kingdom. And as I promised you earlier, I've got a special guest live on the waves of Radio Jordan. It's exactly 23 minutes past the hour of 4. And well, basically, Jordan's Independence Day is always a moment of pride and celebration across the kingdom. And behind every celebration, there are dedicated efforts taking place to ensure that citizens celebrate safely and comfortably. So joining us this afternoon is Major Samer Salman Abu Hamad, Chief of Liaison Section of the Public Security Directorate. And he will be talking to us about the Public Security Directorate's role during national celebrations, their connection with the community, and how the directorate itself marks this important national occasion. So, sir, welcome to the show once again. I'm so happy that you're here, and happy Independence Day.
1: So delighted too, and thank you very much for receiving me today, ma'am, and good afternoon for Jordan and all who are tuning on this nice radio.
0: Happy Independence Day, sir. So first of all, Independence Day is a celebration for all Jordanians, but for the Public Security Directorate. I imagine it's a role that is very...

0: very busy. And, you guys are always busy. I mean, with celebrations as well, it's very, very busy. So what does this occasion look like from your side?
1: First of all, allow me to seize this opportunity to extend my sincere congratulations on behalf of Public Security Directorate for His Majesty King Abdullah II and His Royal Highness the Crown Prince, and for all the staff and all Jordanians. Actually, Independence Day represents a defining national milestone for all Jordanians and for the Public Security Directorate as a governmental institution. It is both a moment of pride and period of heightened professional responsibility. From our perspective as a Public Security Directorate, the occasion reflects the deep connection between national identity, public mm-hmm. service, and institutional readiness. While yes. citizens celebrate the achievements of the kingdom, the PSD works around the clock 24/7 in both genders, yes. males and females, to ensure a secure and stable environment that allows these celebrations to take place smoothly across the kingdom.
0: So, and with the large gatherings, public events and celebrations taking place across the kingdom, what are the main preparations that the Public Security Directorate puts in place to ensure everyone celebrates safely?
1: Under the direct supervision of His Excellency Major General Dr. Abdullah Al-Ma'ayta, he's very meticulous for the security plans. The PSD adopts the comprehensive and proactive operational approach for mm-hmm. national occasions of this scale. Actually, preparations involve integrated security and traffic management plans, coordination with partner institutions, other governmental institutions, and deployment of specialized units in both genders, and the enhancement of emergency response readiness and continuous field monitoring. And actually, our priority is to facilitate safe public celebrations while maintaining the highest standards of public order, security, and service delivery.
0: Yes, so I think what people appreciate most is the visible presence of officers during these occasions, not just from a security perspective,
1: That's true.
0: Also in helping people and organizing the atmosphere. How important is community interaction during national events like Independence Day?
1: Actually, for the community engagement, it is remains a central pillar of the PST strategy. Mm-hmm. In particular, during national celebrations, the visible presence of officers is intended not only to provide security reassurance, but also to strengthen public confidence and support citizens directly on the ground. National events create valuable opportunities to reinforce the relationship between law enforcement institutions and society through communication, assistance, and shared national spirit.
0: Yes, so basically the directorate plays a role that goes far beyond traditional security duties. How would you describe the relationship between the PSC and the local community, especially during national and social occasions?
1: Definitely, the role of the PSD today extends well beyond conventional policing functions. It is a national institution that operates within a broader framework of public service, mm-hmm. community partnership, and social responsibility. During national and social occasions, this relationship becomes especially evident as officers in both genders engage directly with citizens in a manner that reflects professionalism, respect, and a shared sense of belonging to the nation.
0: So, when citizens see officers working long hours while everyone else is celebrating, it creates a lot of appreciation. Mm-hmm. How does the Public Security Directorate personnel themselves celebrate Independence Day while remaining on duty?
1: And this is the insight of all the PSD staff.
0: Yes.
1: Actually, the members of the PSD recognize that serving during national celebrations is both professional duty and a source of honor. While many personnel spend long hours in the field away from their families, they remain motivated by their commitment to safeguarding citizens and ensuring the success of national events, as always. Their participation in these occasions is reflected through service dedication and mm-hmm. pride in contributing to the stability and the image of the kingdom.
0: So are there special activities, initiatives, or celebrations that are organized mm-hmm. internally within the directorate to mark the 80th Independence Day this year?
1: For the

0: threat as a PSG marks the 80th Independence Day through a number of institutional and community-oriented initiatives designed to reflect the significance of the occasion. These activities may include official ceremonies, awareness campaigns, public engagement initiatives, and programs that highlighted the values of national unity, loyalty, and sacrifice. Such commemorations reinforce institutional morale and also emphasize the enduring importance of independence in Jordan's national journey.
1: So since this year does mark 80 years of independence, I imagine the occasion carries extra meaning. What message does the Public Security Directorate hope to deliver to citizens during the celebration?
0: As Jordania marks the 80 years of independence, the occasion carries a profound national significance. The message the PSD seeks to convey is one of unity, resilience, and shared responsibility in preserving the kingdom's security and achievements. Independence is not only a celebration of history, but also a reaffirmation of our collective commitment to stability, development, and service to the nation under the leadership of His Majesty King Abdullah II.
1: Well, sir, for families listening today, many parents see officers as role models for young people. What values does the Public Security Directorate aim to promote in the community through the presence and work, especially during these occasions?
0: The PSD aims to promote values that are fundamental to strong and cohesive societies, including integrity, discipline, responsibility. In addition to the respect for the rule of law and commitment to public service, we believe security institutions play an important role in shaping positive civic values, particularly among younger generations, the youth, which are the most important category within this country. So through professionalism and community engagement, the PSD seeks to reinforce the trust, citizenship, and social solidarity.
1: Well, sir, what can I say? Thank you. Thank you for everything you do. And thank you so much. Honestly, you guys have no idea how proud I am of you guys, honestly. I mean, I'm a normal citizen, and you guys do lots for us. You do an enormous, amazing job. Thank you for joining us today and for giving us a closer look at the efforts behind the celebrations.
0: This is a PSD duty, actually. I never mentioned it. And we're proud of all of Jordanians within the roles that they are playing within the society, because all are very potential.
1: Well, thank you for your lovely words. And, well, allow me to thank all members of the Public Security Directorate working throughout the holiday. Thank you for your dedication and service. And we wish Jordan and all Jordanians a joyful and proud 80th Independence Day celebration. And on this cherished national occasion, we extend our deepest congratulations and heartfelt loyalty to King Abdullah II, wishing His Majesty continued health, strength, and wisdom
0: as
1: he leads Jordan forward with confidence and hope. Well, sir, thank you. Thank you for being with us, and thank you for joining us today. And happy Independence Day to you and to each and every Jordanian around the world.
0: Highly valued, and wishing to you too, and for all the Jordanian, very prosperous days.
1: Happy Independence Day, sir.
0: Thank you.
1: Thank you. Bye-bye. All right, Jordan. So that was Major Samer Abu Hamad, the Chief of Liaison Section of the Public Security Directorate. He spoke to us about the role of the Public Security Directorate, especially during, well, in life in general, and especially during occasions like today. Like, they were there, they are present in each and every national occasion and in different occasions as well. Thank you all, each and every personnel of the Public Security Directorate and our armed forces, for all of the work that you do, for giving us the feeling of security, for being there for us each and every moment in life, being there for our children, for our elders, and for our youth. Thank you from the deepest part of our hearts.

0: And this is a message from Radio Jordan to each and every one of you. All right, Jordan, so be back in a bit. It's 35 minutes past the hour of four.
1: لشنو دي السمر والحطة الحمر ريتو ما يبلع والهيبة والكشره

As Jordan proudly celebrates the 80th anniversary of independence, did you know that radio broadcasting in Jordan began in the 1940s, making it one of the earliest media institutions in the country? Later, television broadcasting officially started in 1968, marking a new era in national media. Over time, both radio and television services were unified under the Jordan Radio and Television Corporation, which continues today as one of the main public broadcasting institutions delivering news, culture, and educational content across the kingdom.

as Jordan proudly celebrates the 80th anniversary of independence. Did you know that Umm al-Jmal became a UNESCO World Heritage Site in 2024? Located in the north of the kingdom, Umm al-Jmal is known as the Black Oasis because most of its buildings were constructed from dark volcanic basalt stone. The ancient city flourished during the Roman, Byzantine, and early Islamic periods, and it still contains hundreds of remarkably preserved houses, churches, and water systems. Umm al-Jmal gives visitors a rare glimpse into daily life in ancient desert communities and stands today as a symbol of Jordan's rich historical and cultural heritage.

As Jordan proudly celebrates the 80th anniversary of independence, did you know that Jordan was the first country to carry out humanitarian aid airdrops over Gaza during the recent war? Through the Jordan Armed Forces, medical and relief supplies were delivered by air to civilians and Jordanian field hospitals inside Gaza. Later, several international countries joined the Jordan-led humanitarian air operations, highlighting Jordan's active humanitarian role during the crisis.

as Jordan proudly celebrates the 80th anniversary of independence. Did you know that the national dish of Jordan is mansaf? It is made of lamb cooked in fermented dried yogurt called jamid, served over rice and flat bread. Mansaf is more than food. It is a symbol of generosity, hospitality, and social unity. Often served during weddings, celebrations, and important gatherings.

All right, Jordan. So that was Sayyidna Majid Dezriqat, and happy Independence Day. Wishing you all a joyful and amazing day.

as Jordan proudly celebrates the 80th anniversary of independence. Did you know that Jordan joined the League of Arab States, known as the Arab League, in 1945? At the time, Jordan was still known as the Emirate of Transjordan, under the Hashemite leadership. Membership in the Arab League marked an important step in strengthening Jordan's political and diplomatic relations with other Arab countries. Since then, Jordan has continued to participate in Arab summits and regional cooperation efforts on political, economic, and humanitarian issues.

Jordan proudly celebrates the 80th anniversary of independence. Did you know that the national flower of Jordan is the black iris? This rare and beautiful wildflower blooms in spring and is known for its deep, dark purple petals that often appear almost black. It grows in specific regions of the country and is protected due to its rarity. The black iris symbolizes strength, resilience, and the natural beauty of Jordan's landscapes, making it one of the most distinctive national symbols of the kingdom.

using dedicated bus lanes to reduce traffic congestion and shorten travel times across the capital. Modern buses, electronic payment systems, and organized stations have helped transform public transport in Amman, making daily transportation more efficient and accessible for thousands of passengers.

as Jordan proudly celebrates the 80th anniversary of independence. Did you know that Amman introduced the bus rapid transit system, known as BRT, as one of the largest public transportation projects in Jordan? The system was designed to improve urban transportation by

as Jordan proudly celebrates the 80th anniversary of independence. Did you know that Petra is one of the most famous archaeological sites in the world? Built by the Nabateans more than 2,000 years ago. It is known as the Rose City because of its pink sandstone cliffs. Petra was an important trading hub in ancient times, connecting Arabia with Asia and Europe. And today, it is one of the new seven wonders of the world.

Jordan celebrates the 80th anniversary of independence, did you know that the King Hussein Medical City is one of the largest and most important medical institutions in Jordan? Operated by the Royal Medical Services of the Jordan Armed Forces, the Medical City includes several specialized hospitals and advanced treatment centers. Since its establishment, it has provided healthcare services in fields such as cardiology, oncology, and organ transplantation. The institution is also known regionally for medical training and for receiving patients from neighboring countries seeking specialized treatment.

as Jordan proudly celebrates the 80th anniversary of independence. Did you know that Wadi Rum is a vast desert valley? Known for its dramatic red sand and towering rock formations. Often called the Valley of the Moon, it has been home to Bedouin tribes for centuries. The area also preserves ancient inscriptions carved into its rocks, showing human presence dating back thousands of years. Today, it is a protected natural reserve and a major destination for tourism and desert adventures.

says Jordan proudly celebrates the 80th anniversary of independence. Did you know that Jordan introduced a women's quota system in parliamentary elections in 2003? The system guaranteed reserved seats for women in the House of Representatives in order to increase female political participation and representation. Since then, the number of women in parliament has gradually increased, reflecting broader efforts to expand the role of Jordanian women in political and public life.

5 p.m. is the time here. Radio Jordan broadcasting from Amman. I'm Rana Hassan. Good afternoon. Jordanians celebrate today the 80th anniversary of the Independence Day of the Hashemite Kingdom of Jordan. His Majesty King Abdullah sent a text message of congratulations to Jordanians on this occasion, offering his best wishes to his Jordanian family and praying for their continued well-being and for God's protection of Jordan and its people.

On this occasion, His Majesty the King and His Royal Highness Crown Prince Al Hussein received congratulatory cables from leaders of Arab, Islamic and friendly countries, along with senior officials from those nations. His Majesty King Abdullah and Sultan Haytham bin Tariq of Oman, during a phone call, discussed current regional developments as well as ways to achieve comprehensive calm. The call addressed the danger of renewed escalation and the need for an agreement to end the war to guarantee the security and sovereignty of Arab states and the safety of their citizens. His Majesty King Abdullah and Lebanon President General Joseph Aoun, during a phone call, emphasized the importance of supporting de-escalation efforts in the region. His Majesty reaffirmed Jordan's unwavering support for Lebanon and its efforts to preserve its sovereignty and security, stressing the need to step up international efforts to put an end to Israeli attacks on Lebanese territory. Seven people have been killed and others injured in a series of intense Israeli airstrikes targeting several areas in southern Lebanon. A Lebanese security source said the Israeli raids, which began in the early morning hours, focused on towns in the villages of Tyre and Annabatiya. Iran and the United States played down hopes for an imminent breakthrough in efforts to end the three-month-old war on Monday, with the top U.S. diplomat saying Washington will either get a good agreement or deal with the country in another way. U.S. Secretary of State Marco Rubio told reporters in New Delhi that the U.S. would give diplomacy every chance to succeed before exploring alternatives. And relatively cold weather is expected in the hilly areas tonight, fair elsewhere in the country, with temperatures dropping to 13 degrees in Amman and 21 in Aqaba. And with this, we come to the end of this hour's news summary with the time exactly 3 minutes past the hour. Thank you for listening.

All right, so that was, well, a couple of songs, songs that my heart love. I hope you enjoyed them, Jordan. We are tuned in to a special edition of The Ride in celebrations of our 80th Independence Day. It's exactly 18 minutes past the hour 5. And hey, it is definitely a marvelous day.

Okay, so between then and now, in the field of digital transformation, Jordan has evolved into a growing regional digital hub supported by a young, highly educated population and increasing national investment in innovation, technology, and entrepreneurship. So today, internet penetration in Jordan exceeds 90% of the population, reflecting widespread access to digital connectivity and services across urban and rural areas. This strong digital foundation has supported the rapid expansion of the digital economy and online public services. Now, in recent years, Jordan has advanced its national digital transformation agenda through initiatives such as e-government platforms, coding and digital skills programs, startup incubators, and entrepreneurship support systems, all aimed at strengthening the knowledge-based economy and creating new job opportunities for youth. Now, Jordan has strengthened its strategic direction in innovation through institutions such as the National Council for Future Technology, which supports national efforts in artificial intelligence, digital innovation, and emerging technologies. In addition, Jordan launched the Tawasul Forum, which is a national platform that brings together government, private sector leaders, entrepreneurs, and technology experts to discuss digital transformation priorities, strengthen collaboration, and accelerate innovation across sectors. And it reflects Jordan's growing commitment to a dialogue-driven development and building a unified digital ecosystem.

0: Now, a major milestone in Jordan's digital transformation is the government Sened application, which is the country's official digital identity platform. It was launched by the Ministry of Digital Economy and Entrepreneurship to provide citizens with fast, secure, and easy access to a wide range of government services through one unified digital platform. So our colleague Muntaha Al-Harasi spoke to engineer Muhammad Al-Batikhi, who oversees the platform's operations and is currently leading the development of AI-powered services that will allow the app to automatically answer inquiries and process transactions seamlessly. And Al-Batikhi highlighted that the main goal of Sened app is to simplify access to government services and make them more efficient for citizens.
1: The main goal behind Sened is to make government services easier, faster, and more accessible for citizens and residents in Jordan. So instead of people having to visit multiple government entities, wait in queues, understand complex procedures, Sened provides a one qualified digital gateway where citizens can access their documents and complete services. So in simple terms, Sened is not just an app. It is a step toward a more connected, citizen-centric government.
0: Now, Al-Batikhi also explained how the Sened app reflects Jordan's progress in digital transformation and the development of smart government services.
1: Through Sened, citizens can access official documents, complete services, make payments, verify their digital identity. This shows that Jordan is not only digitizing individual services, but also building the infrastructure for a smarter government module. The real progress is not just putting services online. It is making them connected, secure, easier to use, and available anytime for citizens.
0: He also talked about the future plans for developing the Sened app and the ongoing work to enhance its services and capabilities.
1: The future direction is to expand Sened in both quantity and quality. This means adding more high-impact government services, improving the most used services, and the most important thing is that we are listening closely to citizens through social media, online feedback, radio channels, TV, different media platforms. And we're taking their suggestions to help us understand what matters most, what they need to improve, and which services should we prioritize.
0: Now, Al-Batikhi also spoke about the importance of the support of His Royal Highness Crown Prince Al-Hussein bin Abdullah II in advancing technology, innovation, and the digital sector in Jordan.
1: The support of His Royal Highness has been highly influential in accelerating Jordan's digital transformation journey. He follows key digital initiatives such as Sened, providing clear vision, direction, and guidance to ensure that we are moving in the right direction and serving citizens in the best possible way. The continuous attention creates strong momentum across government institutions. It is pushing us to think beyond the traditional digitalization and toward more advanced state-of-the-art technologies, including integrating AI and smarter digital services. And his support also encouraged us to keep giving more and working harder in order to achieve this vision as fast as possible and in the best possible way.
0: That was engineer Muhammad Al-Batikhi, who oversees Sened application, the country's official digital identity platform launched by Ministry of Digital Economy and Entrepreneurship. Between yesterday and today in Jordan, ideas became impact and innovation became a national path toward the future.

0: Now, moving on to talk about media. In media, Jordan has developed a dynamic and evolving media sector that plays a vital role in shaping public awareness, cultural expression, and national dialogue, reflecting its importance alongside education, culture, and public communication. Now, the kingdom's media landscape includes television and radio broadcasting, newspapers, digital platforms, and online journalism, with both public and private institutions contributing to a diverse and active information environment. Now, among the most influential media institutions are Radio Jordan and Television Corporation, and a wide range of local news outlets and digital media platforms that serve audiences across the country and the region. Now, Jordanian media content reaches audiences through traditional and modern channels, including satellite broadcasting and digital networks, helping strengthen Jordan's voice regionally and internationally. Over the years, the sector has become increasingly adaptive, with growing emphasis on digital transformation, professional standards, media freedom frameworks, and technological advancement, supported by regulatory institutions and media training centers. Our colleague Muntar Harasis also spoke to Minister of Government Communication and the government's official spokesperson, Mohammed Al-Momani, who actually discussed with us the role of His Majesty King Abdullah II in strengthening and developing the media sector.
1: His Majesty King Abdullah II has always given great attention to press and the media sector, especially protecting the right of Jordanians to express themselves in different ways. This is evidence in His Majesty's continuous emphasis in supporting the sector and highlighting the importance of its role. Jordan continue to be protecting media institutions' independency, and this in turn has had direct and positive impact on Jordanian media scene.
0: Now, Minister Al-Momani also shared with us the measures taken by the government to enhance and further develop the media sector to both the local and regional levels, highlighting ongoing efforts to support its growth, improve its performance, and strengthen its role in serving the public and the wider media landscape.
1: We continue to modernize legislations regarding the sector, which resulted in the expansion of the number and diversity of the licensed media institutions, the improvement of Jordan's ranking in various media freedom indices. We also continue to building the capacity of human resources in both the public and the private sector in media institutions, and emphasize the digitization of the media sector, including print newspapers and major media outlets. Jordan continue to work strategically, because we believe that strong media, independent media, credible media is the best way to fight misinformation and disinformation and rumors. And we think this is an essential part of Jordanians' human rights. So we will continue to work on that, and we will continue to develop that in the most appropriate way.
0: And Minister Al-Momani also shared with us the role of the Ministry of Government Communication, in particular, highlighting its efforts to coordinate media work, strengthen government messaging, and improve communication between state institutions and the public at both local and regional levels, as well as supporting and empowering official spokespersons to ensure clear and transparent communication.
1: The Ministry of Government Communication, in particular, we worked in different levels. When in-

0: cooperation with different institutions on a variety of initiatives. I would like to highlight the Media Information Literacy Project. We are ranked third in the scenarios of the UNESCO, and we are about to go to the fourth, which is the highest level. So we are doing well and that, at that front. And we will continue to follow up because we think this is the strategic solution to increase social awareness when it comes to misinformation and disinformation, protecting the society against these issues and challenges. We continue to help spokespersons in different ministries and institutions and develop their capacities, because we think they should acquire different sets of skills in order to engage media at various levels.
1: That was Minister of Government Communication and Government's Official Spokesperson Mohammed Al-Momani, from traditional print to broadcast media to a fast-growing digital communication landscape. Jordan has become, well, what can I say? I mean, it has become a platform of influence, connectivity, and national expression. All of this is Jordan and more.

as Jordan proudly celebrates the 80th anniversary of independence. Did you know that the Dead Sea is the lowest point on Earth? Its shoreline lies more than 400 meters below sea level. The water is extremely salty, which allows people to float easily on its surface. It is also rich in minerals that are used in health and cosmetic products, making it one of the most unique natural sites in the world and a major attraction in Jordan.

as Jordan proudly celebrates the 80th anniversary of independence. Did you know that Jordan launched the Senad application in 2021 as part of its national digital transformation strategy? The app was introduced by the government to provide citizens with a unified digital identity and easier access to a wide range of government services. Through Senad, users can complete official transactions, access documents, and use e-government services directly from their mobile phones, reducing paperwork and improving efficiency across public services.

says Jordan proudly celebrates the 80th anniversary of independence. Did you know that Dana Biosphere Reserve is the largest nature reserve in Jordan, located in Al-Tafila Governorate? The reserve is unique because it contains four different climate zones, ranging from Mediterranean forests to desert landscapes. It is home to rare wildlife and plant species and plays a key role in ecotourism and environmental conservation.

As Jordan proudly celebrates the 80th anniversary of independence, did you know that His Majesty King Abdullah II received the Templeton Prize in 2018? This internationally recognized award was given to him for his efforts in promoting interfaith dialogue, religious tolerance, and peaceful coexistence among different religions around the world. The recognition highlighted Jordan's global role in encouraging understanding and moderation, and strengthening bridges between faith communities on an international level.

as Jordan proudly celebrates the 80th anniversary of independence. Did you know that Aqaba is the country's only coastal city? Located on the Red Sea in southern Jordan, it is an important port and a major tourism destination. Aqaba is known for its warm climate, coral reefs, and marine biodiversity, making it a key gateway for trade and sea activities.

as Jordan proudly celebrates the 80th anniversary of independence. Did you know that Amman was selected as the Arab Capital of Culture in 2002? This title, awarded under the Arab League Cultural Initiative, recognizing the city's historical depth and cultural significance in the Arab world. Throughout that year, Amman hosted a wide range of cultural activities, including art exhibitions, literary events, music performances, and heritage celebrations. The designation highlighted the role of Jordan as a meeting point of history, creativity, and modern cultural life.

as Jordan proudly celebrates the 80th anniversary of independence. Did you know that the national football team of Jordan, known as Al-Nashama, achieved its greatest sporting milestone by qualifying for the FIFA World Cup for the first time in its history, with qualification secured during the 2025 Asian qualifying campaign for the 2026 tournament. The nickname Al-Nashama means the brave and noble ones and reflects the team's spirit of determination. Over the years, the team has developed strongly in Asian competitions, and this achievement was celebrated nationwide as a historic moment in Jordanian sports.

as Jordan proudly celebrates the 80th anniversary of independence. Did you know that Jerash Festival of Culture and Arts was first launched in 1981 in Jordan? The festival was established to celebrate Jordanian and Arab culture through music, dance, theater, and poetry performances. Held in the ancient Roman city of Jerash, it transforms the archaeological site into a live cultural stage where history and modern art meet. Since its launch, it has grown into one of the most important cultural events in the region, attracting artists and audiences from around the world.

80th Independence Day, Jordan. It is 45 minutes past the hour of 5. In 15 minutes, we will be ending our special edition of The Ride for today with, with happiness. With our hopes up high. With beautiful feelings and beautiful congratulations to each and every one of us under the wise leadership of the Hashemites. Now, we talked about different sectors, and right now I want to talk about youth, where youth are driving force of the present and future in Jordan, forming the largest segment of society. Approximately 60% of the population is under the age of 30, making Jordan one of the youngest.

youngest countries in the region demographically. Now, youth participation in social life is notably strong, with a large proportion of young people engaged in volunteering, community initiatives, student organizations, and civil engagement programs, reflecting a growing culture of civic responsibility and social contribution across the country. Now, despite global and regional economic challenges, Jordanian youth are increasingly active in education, innovation, and entrepreneurship. However, youth unemployment remains a key structural challenge, standing at approximately 22% to 23%, which has driven national efforts to expand job creation, vocational training, and entrepreneurship support programs. Now, in response, Jordan has launched and strengthened several youth empowerment initiatives focused on skills development, digital literacy, coding, innovation, and entrepreneurship, aiming to better prepare young people for a competitive global and digital economy. Key institutions such as the Crown Prince Foundation and the We Are All Jordan Youth Commission have played an important role in supporting youth-led projects, innovation hubs, volunteer programs, and leadership development initiatives, helping young Jordanians transform ideas into practical opportunities. And today, Jordanian youth are not only beneficiaries of development programs, they are active partners in shaping the country's future, contributing to innovation, social progress, and national resilience. Now, between yesterday and today, youth became leadership, initiative, and the energy of national transformation.

Now, last but not least, what I want to talk about is our defense. The Jordan Armed Forces, hats off to each and every personnel of our armed forces. Arab Army does stand today as one of the most professional and disciplined military institutions in the region, built on decades of modernization, readiness, and commitment to national security. Now, during the latest regional escalation involving Iran, Jordan played a critical defensive role in protecting its border and airspace as missiles and drones across the region. The Jordanian Armed Forces placed all air defense systems on high alert and actively monitored and intercepted aerial threats entering or passing through Jordanian airspace in coordination with allied defense systems. Now, according to official military briefings, Jordanian air defenses successfully intercepted the vast majority of incoming missiles and drones, preventing them from reaching populated areas and strategic sites in one major wave of attacks. Jordan reported intercepting over 260 out of nearly 280 aerial threats, reflecting the high readiness and effectiveness of its air defense network. The Royal Jordanian Air Force also played a central role in securing the country's airspace integrity, ensuring that violations were met with immediate defensive action while maintaining Jordan's stated position of not becoming a battlefield for any side. Now, beyond interception, Jordan's armed forces also supported regional airspace stability, working to prevent spillover threats and protect civilian areas from falling debris and missiles fragmented resulting from regional engagements. Now, through these efforts, Jordan reaffirmed its doctrine of active defense and strategic neutrality, while ensuring that its sovereignty, airspace, and national security remained fully protected under all circumstances. And Captain Bashar Al-Afishat of the Military Media Directorate at the General Command of the Jordan Armed Forces spoke to Radio Jordan, highlighting His Majesty King Abdullah II's dedication to the Jordan Armed Forces and his continuous support for their development and readiness.

very first moment His Majesty King Abdullah II assumed his constitutional authority, he devoted his utmost attention and care to the armed forces, working to keep them current in armament and training. His Majesty sought to make them capable of protecting the homeland and its gains, and of fulfilling their duties to the fullest. He also worked to

0: the homeland. He has worked to enhance the Army's capabilities to keep pace with the latest military technologies and global strategic developments, to raise the level of military training and qualification, and to enhance the readiness of the forces in various defensive and security fields. This continuous development reflects His Majesty's wise vision in maintaining the security and stability of the kingdom, and cementing the Arab Army's role in protecting the homeland and contributing to regional and international security.
1: Now, Captain Bashar Lefeshat also talked about the milestones achieved by the Jordan Armed Forces under the leadership of His Majesty King Abdullah II, highlighting their continuous development in capability, readiness, and modernization.
0: Among the most prominent modernization milestones witnessed by the Jordanian Armed Forces, the Arab Army, is the comprehensive restructuring and modernization project ordered by His Majesty King Abdullah II bin al-Hussein. Its aim was to enhance the efficiency of the armed forces and raise the level of their operational and administrative readiness, keeping the pace with modern military developments and security challenges. This restructuring included reorganizing military units and formations, developing the command and control system, integrating modern technology in various operational and technical fields, and focusing on building professional forces with rapid and effective response capabilities for various circumstances and tasks. The ongoing royal directives have helped cement the Arab Army standing as one of the most efficient and disciplined armies at the regional level, capable of performing its national and humanitarian duties with full competence, defending the homeland and protecting its security and stability.
1: Now, Captain Bashar Lefeshat also discussed the development of the military industry within the Jordan Armed Forces, highlighting its growing role in supporting self-reliance and strengthening operational capabilities. And he also noted the armed forces' participation in international military exhibitions, showcasing their professionalism and advanced capabilities on a global stage.
0: In cooperation with international Arab and national industrial sectors, through the Jordan Design and Development Bureau, JODB, established in 1999 as a step toward building an independent defense industrial base. JODB was planned to become a commercial industrial institution, contributing to meeting the armed forces' needs and export markets. It has also developed strategic partnerships with several international and Arab entities and participated in international military exhibitions, displaying its military industry to considerable acclaim.
1: And Captain Lefeshat highlighted the role of the Jordan Armed Forces in providing humanitarian support and medical assistance in Palestine and Gaza, including the operation of field hospitals and relief efforts for civilians.
0: The Jordanian Armed Forces, under the leadership of His Majesty King Abdullah II bin al-Hussein, have played a pivotal role in supporting the steadfastness of their brothers and sisters in Palestine and Gaza. The forces worked to send military field hospitals and surgical stations staffed by teams with various medical specializations. They also operated in an airlift, conducted airdrops, and organized overland convoys carrying humanitarian relief and medical aid. In addition, the forces have played a crucial role in unifying international efforts and delivering assistance.
1: Now, that was Captain Bashar Lefeshat of the Military Media Directorate at the General Command of the Jordan Armed Forces. Now, between yesterday and today, security in Jordan became not only stability, but also vigilance, precision, and protection of sovereignty in a highly violated region. Now, beyond every number, there is something greater, a nation that chose to invest in its people, to build despite limitations, and to rise despite challenges. Between yesterday and today, Jordan did not simply change. It proved that independence is not a moment. It is a continuous journey of progress, resilience, and national will. As we mark the 80th anniversary of Jordan's Independence Day, we stand with deep pride in what has been achieved across every field of life, education, health, economy, technology, defense, and public service. Now, these accomplishments are the result of a nation that has consistently chosen progress, even in the face of challenges. Today, we do.

not only remember a historic moment, we celebrate a living journey of growing resilience and enduring national pride that continues to shape the present and define the future. Jordan, we have come to the end of our special edition of our ride for today. We are celebrating our 80th Independence Day. On behalf of the team of Radio Jordan, happy Independence Day to each and every one of you. كل عام وانتو بخير. And what can I say? الله يديم عزك يا أردن. From myself, Rana Hassan here behind the mics. Bye-bye from the capital, Amman.

as Jordan proudly celebrates the 80th anniversary of independence. Did you know that serving Arabic coffee in Jordan follows a deeply rooted hospitality tradition? Coffee, known as qahwa, is prepared with lightly roasted beans and cardamom and served in small cups without sugar. The serving order reflects respect, usually starting with the most honored guest. Refusing coffee is rare, as it symbolizes generosity, welcome, and social connection.

as Jordan proudly celebrates the 80th anniversary of independence. Did you know that Jordan made international film history with the movie Veep? Released in 2014, the film was shot in the desert landscapes of Wadi Rum and tells a story set during World War I in the Arabian desert. Veep became the first Jordanian film ever to be nominated for an Academy Award Oscar in 2016 for Best Foreign Language Film. This achievement marked a major milestone for Jordan's film industry and highlighted its growing presence in global cinema.

as Jordan proudly celebrates the 80th anniversary of independence. Did you know that Jordan achieved a historic sporting milestone at the 2016 Rio Olympic Games? Taekwondo athlete Ahmed Abu Ghosh won the country's first ever Olympic gold medal in the men's under 68 kilograms category. His victory was unexpected on the global stage, as he defeated highly ranked opponents on his way to the final. This achievement marked a turning point in Jordan's sporting history, inspiring a new generation of athletes and placing Jordan on the Olympic gold medal map for the first time.

6 p.m. is the time here, Radio Jordan broadcasting from Amman. I'm Rana Hassan. Good evening. His Majesty King Abdullah II discussed regional developments with the Sultan of Oman and the Lebanese President. His Majesty the King congratulates Jordanians on the 80th anniversary of Independence Day. The King and the Crown Prince received congratulatory cables on the Independence Day anniversary. Those are the headlines, and now for the news in detail. His Majesty King Abdullah II and Sultan Haytham bin Tariq of Oman during a phone call discussed current regional developments as well as ways to achieve comprehensive calm. The call addressed the danger of renewed escalation and the need for an agreement to end the war and guarantee the security and sovereignty of Arab states and the safety of their citizens. The two leaders also exchanged Eid al-Adha wishes. His Majesty King Abdullah and Lebanon President Joseph Aoun, during a phone call, emphasized the importance of supporting de-escalation efforts in the region. His Majesty reaffirmed Jordan's unwavering support for Lebanon and its efforts to preserve its sovereignty and security, stressing the need to step up international efforts to put an end to Israeli attacks on Lebanese territory. For his part, President Aoun expressed his appreciation for Jordan's stance under the leadership of the King in support of Lebanon and its people. Jordanians celebrate today the 80th anniversary of the Independence Day of the Hashemite Kingdom of Jordan. His Majesty King Abdullah II sent a text message of congratulations to Jordanians on this occasion, offering his best wishes to his Jordanian family and praying for their continued well-being and for God's protection of Jordan and its people. On this occasion, His Majesty the King and His Royal Highness Crown Prince Al Hussein received congratulatory cables from leaders of Arab, Islamic, and friendly countries, along with senior officials from those nations. The messages conveyed sincere congratulations and best wishes to His Majesty the Crown Prince and the Jordanian people. The King and the Crown Prince also received cables from senior civilian and military officials, as well as representatives of official and public institutions across the kingdom. Prime Minister Jafar Hassan congratulated His Majesty King Abdullah II and His Royal Highness Crown Prince Al Hussein on the occasion of the Independence Day anniversary in a post on X. The Prime Minister praised the Hashemite leadership and the Jordanian people for their continued commitment to development, unity, and determination. He also expressed pride in Jordan as a nation founded on dignity and strong values, wishing the King and Crown Prince and all Jordanians a happy Independence Day. U.S. Secretary of State Marco Rubio congratulated His Majesty the King and the Jordanian people on the occasion of the 80th anniversary of Jordan's Independence Day. In a press statement issued in his name, Rubio affirmed that relations between the United States and Jordan are based on a shared commitment to achieving a Middle East characterized by security, peace, and prosperity. An Israeli airstrike on a tent in the southern Gaza Strip killed two people, including a six-year-old girl, and wounded 17 others. In the northwestern part of the Strip, a Palestinian also died, succumbing to wounds sustained days earlier in an Israeli strike targeting a group of Palestinians. Gaza's health ministry reported that hospitals in the Strip received six fatalities and eight wounded individuals over the past 24 hours. Seven people have been killed and others injured in a series of intense Israeli airstrikes targeting several areas in southern Lebanon. A Lebanese security source has said the Israeli raids, which began in the early morning hours, focused on towns and villages in Tyre and Annabatiya. Meanwhile, the Israeli occupation military announced that one soldier was killed during clashes in southern Lebanon, adding that another was seriously wounded in the same incident. In other news, Iran and the United States played down hopes for an imminent breakthrough in efforts to end their three-month-old war on Monday, with the top U.S. diplomat saying Washington will either get a good agreement or deal with the country in another way. U.S. Secretary of State Marco Rubio told reporters in New Delhi that the U.S. would give diplomacy every chance to succeed before exploring alternatives. Meanwhile, Iran's foreign ministry spokesperson Ismail Baqai said Iran was negotiating an end
to the war and was not currently discussing issues. Jordan has condemned the terrorist attack targeting a train in Pakistan's Balochistan province. Foreign Ministry spokesperson Fuad Al-Majali affirmed Jordan's full solidarity with the government and people of Pakistan in the wake of this tragic incident, reiterating the kingdom's rejection of all forms of violence and terrorism aimed at undermining security and stability. And relatively cold weather is expected in the hilly areas tonight, fair elsewhere in the country. Temperatures are expected to drop to 13 degrees in Amman and 21 in Aqaba. Fair conditions are forecast tomorrow, with highs reaching 26 in Amman and 36 in Aqaba. And before we end, points once again. His Majesty King Abdullah II discusses regional developments with the Sultan of Oman and the Lebanese President. His Majesty the King congratulates Jordanians on the 80th anniversary of Independence Day. And the King and the Crown Prince receive congratulatory cables on the occasion of Independence Day. And with this, we conclude our second and final detailed news bulletin of the day with the time exactly 7 minutes past the hour. Thank you for listening.

0: This is Radio Jordan from Amman. We now present a special feature on the occasion of Jordan's 80th independence anniversary, prepared by Amir Mbarak and presented by Raed Liptouche.
1: Welcome to this special broadcast as our country proudly marks its 80th Independence Day. Today is more than just a date on the calendar. It's a celebration of our nation's heart, our unity, resilience, and the strong bond between the Jordanian people and their wise Hashemite leadership. We look at a story of courage, vision, and a shared journey toward freedom and lasting prosperity. The story of our country starts with the Great Arab Revolt, a huge movement in 1916, led by Sharif al-Hussein bin Ali, the great-grandfather of King Abdullah II. This was a call that touched the hearts of Arabs everywhere, including the tribes and communities that became the foundation of our country. They joined together, side by side, dreaming of freedom from Ottoman rule and a united, independent Arab state. From this struggle and sacrifice came Emir Abdullah ibn Hussein, who later became King Abdullah I. His arrival in Transjordan in 1921 was met with great excitement and warmth from the people, who trusted him completely. Together with Jordanians from all walks of life, he laid the foundations for the modern Jordanian state. With his skills and determination and the people's commitment, he steered the country through the tricky politics of the early 20th century. This effort led to the proud Declaration of Independence on May 25, 1946. King Abdullah I's leadership was crucial. He turned a small emirate into a sovereign kingdom, but it was a partnership. It was the people's will, their sacrifices, and belief in a shared future that allowed him to carry out his vision of self-reliance and Arab unity. His reign began a constitutional monarchy, built on confidence and shared responsibility, blending traditions with the hopes of a free people. The spirit of leadership, mixed with the determination of the Jordanian people, continued through the generations. Each Hashemite leader, working with the people, played a unique role in Jordan's journey of growth and progress. Though his reign was short, King Talal ibn Abdullah left a lasting mark, showing his strong commitment to the people. His biggest achievement, the 1952 Constitution, was a major step forward. This important document made Jordan a constitutional kingdom, protecting rights and freedoms and giving the people a strong legal framework. It reflected his belief in fairness and justice, a vision supported by Jordanians everywhere.

0: After King Talal came King Al-Hussein bin Talal, fondly called the Builder King. For nearly 50 years, he guided Jordan through challenging times, always focusing on the well-being of his people and the country's growth. His reign saw huge progress through his guidance and the hard work of Jordanians. Together, they built key infrastructure, expanded education, and developed healthcare systems, improving the lives of all Jordanians. King Al-Hussein also worked tirelessly for justice and peace in the region. He stood up for the oppressed and consistently supported the Palestinian cause, speaking out against injustice and pushing for a fair solution. His words reflected a leader deeply connected to his people and the wider Arab world.
1: We will never forget Palestine, not for a moment. We also remember today the three generations of gallant Jordanians and so many others who sacrificed themselves for the cause of Palestine. Every household in Jordan has sent a son to answer the Arab call. Many have not returned. My family has also paid a heavy price. My great-grandfather, the leader of the great Arab revolt for freedom, independence, and unity, lies buried next to the Blessed Al-Aqsa Mosque in Jerusalem. I was by the side of my grandfather, King Abdullah, at the doors of Al-Aqsa Mosque when he was martyred. He was a man of peace who gave his life for this ideal. I have pledged my life to fulfilling his dream

Today, King Abdullah II continues this legacy, leading Jordan into the 21st century with a clear vision for a better and fairer future. His leadership focuses on modernization, economic growth, and making Jordan's voice heard internationally. These efforts are part of the ongoing journey where Jordanians are actively shaping the country's future. At home, King Abdullah II has led important projects, always with the people involved. Programs like the Economic Modernization Vision are designed to create growth, provide more job opportunities, and improve living standards for everyone through smart investments and reforms. He has focused on preparing Jordan's young people with the skills they need to compete globally and pushed e-government projects to make public services faster and easier to access. Internationally, King Abdullah II is respected for his work promoting peace, understanding, and fairness. He has been a strong voice against oppression, consistently highlighting the struggles of the Palestinian people and defending their rights. Reflecting Jordan's strong values, His Majesty's efforts include the Amman Message, a global initiative that explains the true message of Islam, promoting tolerance, understanding and dialogue between religions, while fighting extremism. Another key project is the Aqaba process, which brings countries together to fight terrorism, share intelligence, and show Jordan's role against radical ideology. As part of his support for Palestinians, King Abdullah II has been a firm and vocal advocate for their cause, calling for a fair and lasting peace that guarantees their rights and a future independent state. Like his ancestors, he inherited the custodianship of Jerusalem's Islamic and Christian holy sites. In March 2013, King Abdullah II and Palestinian President Mahmoud Abbas signed an important agreement in Amman, confirming the king's role in protecting these holy sites, a symbol of Jordan's commitment to peace and respect for all religions. King Abdullah's dedication to justice and humanity has been recognized worldwide, including with the 2018 Templeton Prize for his work promoting harmony between faiths.

Today I am truly humbled to be recognized by all of you. But let me say, everything you honor me for simply carries onward what Jordanians have always done and how Jordanians have always lived in mutual kindness, harmony, and brotherhood. And so I accept this extraordinary prize, not on my own behalf, but on behalf of all Jordanians. And the Prophet Muhammad, peace and blessings be upon him, said, "Whoever believes in God and the last day, let him behave with excellence and virtue, ihsan, towards his neighbor." It is time to do all we can to maximize the good in our world and bring people together in understanding. But it begins with the struggle, the jihad within ourselves to be the best we can be. And it's been said that all it takes for evil to prevail is for good people to do nothing. But together, God willing, we can achieve something important. We can create the future of coexistence that humanity so desperately needs. Let us keep up the struggle.

with their trust and active participation, have worked alongside their wise and devoted Hashemite leaderships. From the brave founders to the vision of King Abdullah II, this partnership continues to guide Jordan with wisdom and commitment. Their journey is a story of resilience, progress, and the spirit of a nation that stands proud, united, and free.

as Jordan proudly celebrates the 80th anniversary of independence. Did you know that Jordan has become one of the world's most iconic filming destinations due to its unique desert landscapes and historical sites? The Wadi Rum Desert, in particular, has hosted major international productions, such as Lawrence of Arabia, The Martian, and Dune. These films used Jordan's natural scenery to represent vast desert worlds, even other planets in science fiction. This has helped position Jordan as a globally recognized destination for cinema and tourism, showcasing its landscapes to audiences around the world.

WhatsApp us anytime on our number 0780-435-111. We're always there for you. Radio Jordan. Playing the tunes you know and love.

As Jordan proudly celebrates the 80th anniversary of independence, did you know that Jordan made international film history with the movie Veep? Released in 2014, the film was shot in the desert landscapes of Wadi Rum and tells a story set during World War I in the Arabian desert. Veep became the first Jordanian film ever to be nominated for an Academy Award Oscar in 2016 for Best Foreign Language Film. This achievement marked a major milestone for Jordan's film industry and highlighted its growing presence in global cinema.

0: Many come and go. Come and go. But this one is here to stay forever.
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Day of Independence. Did you know that Crown Prince Hussein bin Abdullah II made history in 2015 when he became the youngest person ever to chair a United Nations Security Council meeting? At just 20 years old, he presided over a high-level session on youth, peace and countering extremism during Jordan's presidency of the council. This moment highlighted Jordan's strong diplomatic role on the world stage and marked a powerful example of young leadership in global decision-making.

as Jordan proudly celebrates the 80th anniversary of independence. Did you know that Jordan launched the Urdunna Jannah tourism program in 2009? This national initiative was introduced to encourage domestic tourism by offering affordable travel packages for Jordanian citizens to explore the country's historical, cultural, and natural sites. The program helps support local tourism sectors while allowing people to discover the diverse beauty of Jordan from north to south.

as Jordan proudly celebrates the 80th anniversary of independence. Did you know that traditional embroidery in Jordan, known as tatriz, is recognized by UNESCO as intangible cultural heritage shared across the region? Each region of Jordan has distinct embroidery patterns, colors, and symbols that often indicate a woman's village or family background. The craft is traditionally handmade and passed from generation to generation. And today, it is also used in modern fashion while preserving cultural identity.

As Jordan proudly celebrates the 80th anniversary of independence, did you know that Mustafa Wahbi Tell, known as Arar, is one of the most famous poets in modern history of Jordan? Born in 1899, he is known for his bald satirical poetry that criticized social injustice, political corruption, and inequality. His writings also reflect early national consciousness and cultural identity. Today, Arar is considered a key figure in Jordanian literature and is widely studied in schools and cultural programs.

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We now interrupt our programming to bring you live coverage of the official celebration of the Hashemite Kingdom of Jordan's 80th independence anniversary.

رشاش مسيح حمرة سيئة.

I think our

as Jordan proudly celebrates the 80th anniversary of independence. Did you know that Jordan achieved a historic sporting milestone at the 2016 Rio Olympic Games? Taekwondo athlete Ahmed Abu Ghosh won the country's first ever Olympic gold medal in the men's under 68 kilograms category. His victory was unexpected on the global stage, as he defeated highly ranked opponents on his way to the final. This achievement marked a turning point in Jordan's sporting history, inspiring a new generation of athletes and placing Jordan on the Olympic gold medal map for the first time.

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as Jordan proudly celebrates the 80th anniversary of independence. Did you know that Jordan is home to multiple UNESCO World Heritage Sites that reflect thousands of years of human civilization? These include Petra, the ancient Nabataean city carved into rose-red rock, Wadi Rum, known for its dramatic desert landscapes and archaeological inscriptions, and other significant cultural and natural sites recognized globally. Together, these sites highlight Jordan's unique position as a crossroads of ancient civilizations, trade routes, and human history, making it one of the most historically rich countries in the region.

0: 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We're always there for you.
1: Many come and go. Come and go. 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

as Jordan proudly celebrates the 80th anniversary of independence. Did you know that Jordan officially joined the United Nations in 1955? This membership marked an important milestone in the country's international recognition. Since then, Jordan has actively participated in UN peacekeeping missions and humanitarian initiatives, and it continues to play a role in global diplomacy, development programs, and international cooperation.

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